Possible. This is the BRICS 2026, a moment where leaders, innovators, businesses and communities from the BRICS nations come together to strengthen partnerships. India welcomes the BRICS countries as the grouping marks the 20 years of its establishment in 2026. BRICS Summit 2026 is being hosted in Bharat Mandapam, New Delhi from 12th to 13th September 2026 under India's chairship theme, Building for Resilience, Innovation, Cooperation and Sustainability with a people-centric approach and the spirit of humanity first. Because when we work together, possibilities become progress.

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1: Every great journey begins with people coming together to listen, to learn, to imagine what's possible. This is the BRICS 2026, a moment where leaders, innovators, businesses and communities from the BRICS nations come together to strengthen partnerships. India welcomes the BRICS countries as the grouping marks the 20 years of its establishment in 2026. BRICS Summit 2026 is being hosted in Bharat Mandapam, New Delhi from 12th to 13th September 2026 under India's chairship theme Building for Resilience, Innovation, Cooperation and Sustainability with a people-centric approach and the spirit of humanity first. Because when we work together, possibilities become progress.

served as Deputy Chief Minister of the state. Union Home Minister Amit Shah arrived in Goa last night on a three-day visit, during which he will chair the 28th meeting of the Western Zonal Council. Today, he is scheduled to chair a Home Ministry meeting, address a press conference and inaugurate the BJP's new state office. In Chhattisgarh, the National Investigation Agency Special Court in Jagdalpur has convicted all 10 accused in Jhelum Valley Maoist attack case under various charges. A total of 11 accused were tried in the case, of whom one died during the trial. The court found all 10 accused, including two women, guilty of the murder of 29 people and attempt to murder 15 others. The order on the quantum of punishment has been reserved for September 16th. In May 2013, Maoists attacked a convoy of Congress leaders in Jhelum Valley. 29 people, including senior Congress leaders, were killed in this dastardly attack. The National Board of Examinations in Medical Sciences has successfully conducted the NEET PG 2026 examination for the affected candidates of the ION Digital Zone Sitapura Test Centre in Jaipur. In a social media post, Ministry of Health and Family Welfare said that the examination was held across 5 test centres in Jaipur in a secure, fair and transparent manner and concluded smoothly yesterday. In women's cricket, India defeated Pakistan by 7 wickets in a one-sided Women's Asia Cup T20 match in Dubai. Pakistan were bowled out for just 55 in 18.1 overs, their lowest ever total in T20 internationals. Young spinners Sri Charani and Prema Rawat took 3 wickets each, while Deepthi Sharma claimed 2. India chased down the target in 8.4 overs, with captain Harmanpreet Kaur remaining unbeaten on 18. And that is the end of this news bulletin.

Every great journey begins with people coming together to listen, to learn, to imagine what's possible. This is the BRICS 2026, a moment where leaders, innovators, businesses and communities from the BRICS nations come together to strengthen partnerships. India welcomes the BRICS countries as the grouping marks the 20 years of its establishment in 2026. BRICS Summit 2026 is being hosted in Bharat Mandapam, New Delhi from 12th to 13th September 2026 under India's chairship theme, Building for Resilience, Innovation, Cooperation and Sustainability with a people-centric approach and the spirit of humanity first. Because when we work together, possibilities become progress.

0: Every great journey begins with people coming together to listen, to learn, to imagine what's possible. This is the BRICS 2026, a moment where leaders, innovators, businesses and communities from the BRICS nations come together to strengthen partnerships. India welcomes the BRICS countries as the grouping marks the 20 years of its establishment in 2026. BRICS Summit 2026 is being hosted in Bharat Mandapam, New Delhi from 12th to 13th September 2026 under India's chairship theme, Building for Resilience, Innovation, Cooperation and Sustainability. With a people-centric approach and the spirit of humanity first. Because when we work together, possibilities become progress.
1: कैसे चुने सही बीज, कैसे करें फसलों की उचित देखभाल, कीटनाशकों का कैसे करें संतुलित इस्तेमाल, कृषि से जुड़े हर पहलू पर लीजिए हमारे कृषि एक्सपर्ट से सलाह, वो भी लाइव। सुनिए प्रोग्राम हेलो फार्मर्स आकाशवाणी के FM गोल्ड पर हर सोमवार शाम 5:30 बजे। प्रायोजक कृषि एवं किसान कल्याण मंत्रालय, भारत सरकार।
2: Every great journey begins with people coming together to listen, to learn, to imagine what's possible. This is the BRICS 2026, a moment where leaders, innovators, businesses and communities from the BRICS nations come together to strengthen partnerships. India welcomes the BRICS countries as the grouping marks the 20 years of its establishment in 2026.

BRICS Summit 2026 is being hosted in Bharat Mandapam, New Delhi from 12th to 13th September 2026 under India's chairship theme, Building for Resilience, Innovation, Cooperation and Sustainability with a people-centric approach and the spirit of humanity first. Because when we work together, possibilities

0: This is Akashwani, the news read by Nishit Kumar. Prime Minister Narendra Modi has urged young Indians to dream even bigger than previous generations and build global consulting, accounting, financial and legal firms capable of leading the world. Mr. Modi said today, Indians are leading the top companies of the world, so why can't companies built by Indians lead the world? Prime Minister was addressing centenary celebrations of Sri Ram College of Commerce at Delhi University last evening. Mr. Modi said India's 7.8% quarterly growth amid global uncertainty reflects its economic strength. He said India has come a long way from policy paralysis to policy dynamism. He said the world is watching India become the fastest growing major economy.
1: दुनिया भारत को फ्रजाइल फाइव बता रही थी, आज दुनिया भारत को फास्टेस्ट ग्रोइंग मेजर इकोनॉमी बनने से हुए देख रही है। अभी हफ्ते भर में ही भारत की इकोनॉमी को लेकर कई सारी पॉजिटिव खबरें आई है। 7.8% क्वार्टरली ग्रोथ ने देश का जोश बढ़ाया है और इसी बीच जापानीज क्रेडिट रेटिंग एजेंसी ने भारत की रेटिंग अपग्रेड कर दी है। ये 7.8% की ग्रोथ भी ऐसे समय में आई है जब वेस्ट एशिया का युद्ध चल रहा है।
0: Presenting hard economic data to counter persistent critics, Prime Minister detailed that between April and June, electricity production increased by 9%. Mr. Modi said overall vehicle sales surged by over 20% during the period, driven by a 20% growth in two-wheelers and nearly 30% in three-wheelers. He stressed that an 8% increase in steel and cement consumption proves that construction, housing and commercial activity are rapidly expanding. Mr. Modi shared that smartphone exports now exceed 2.5 lakh crore rupees, while domestic defense production has hit an all-time high of nearly 2 lakh crore rupees. President Draupadi Murmu has appointed Dr. Dinesh Sharma as the Lieutenant Governor of the Andaman and Nicobar Islands. Dr. Sharma will succeed Admiral Devendra Kumar Joshi, retired, who was serving as Lieutenant Governor of the islands since October 2017. Dr. Sharma is presently a Rajya Sabha MP from Uttar Pradesh and has also served as Deputy Chief Minister of this state. More than 500 institutional investors, finance ministers and business leaders will participate in the inaugural iBRICS summit on the sidelines of the BRICS summit in New Delhi on the 12th and 13th of this month. The two-day summit is designed to connect sovereign capital with bankable infrastructure, energy and digital capacity projects across 21 BRICS member states and partner nations. Sovereign wealth funds, pension funds and family offices attending the iBRICS summit manage a total wealth of $1 trillion. They will discuss cross-border investments, non-dollar settlements and payment systems among BRICS economies. Discussions are also expected on linking national fast payment systems such as India's Unified Payments Interface UPI and Brazil's PIX, along with interoperability between central bank digital currencies. Union Home Minister Amit Shah arrived in Goa last night on a three-day visit, during which he will chair the 28th meeting of the Western Zonal Council. Today, he is scheduled to chair a Home Minister meeting, address a press conference.

0: and inaugurate the BJP's new state office. We have more details in this report.
1: Amit Shah will begin his engagements today with a meeting to review important matters related to Goa. He will then address a press conference before inaugurating BJP's newly constructed state office, Atal Bhavan. Mr. Shah will also meet party's state core committee during the day. Tomorrow, his engagements include the Western Zonal Council meeting and the presentation of the President's police colour to Goa police. Nikhil Upadhyay, Akashwani News, Padji.
0: Russian President Vladimir Putin met with US envoys Steve Witkoff and Jared Kushner at the Kremlin yesterday. Russian President Vladimir Putin held more than 3 hours of talks with US envoys in an effort to revive stalled efforts to end the Russia-Ukraine conflict. The meeting came amid continued aerial attacks between Russia and Ukraine. During the talks, President Putin ordered a 3-day pause in Russian strikes on Kyiv, while Ukrainian President Volodymyr Zelensky said Ukraine is ready to hold strikes on Moscow until Monday. And in women's cricket, India defeated Pakistan by 7 wickets in a one-sided Women's Asia Cup T20 match in Dubai. Pakistan were bowled out for just 55 in 18.1 overs, their lowest ever total in T20 internationals. Young spinners Sri Charani and Prema Rawat took 3 wickets each, while Deepti Sharma claimed 2. India chased down the target in 8.4 overs, with captain Harmanpreet Kaur remaining unbeaten on 18. And with that, we end this news bulletin.

such a beautiful composition that you chose, Naveen. Today, listeners, we are remembering John Dalton as well, chemist, physicist, best known for introducing the atomic theory into chemistry and for his work on human optics as well. So, this was inspired by his own unusual perception of color, and he conducted the first ever research into color blindness, a subject which subsequently became known as Daltonism. So, Dalton had two influential mentors during his lifetime, and he had interest in mathematics and science, and both

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1: 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Islands. NIA Special Court convicts 10 Maoists in 2013 Chhattisgarh Jhiram Valley Massacre case. IBRICS Summit to be held in New Delhi on the sidelines of BRICS Summit on the 12th and 13th of this month. Over 500 institutional investors, finance ministers and business leaders to participate in the two-day event. And in cricket, India beat Pakistan by 7 wickets in the Women's T20 Asia Cup match in Dubai. And now the news in detail. Prime Minister Narendra Modi has urged young Indians to dream even bigger than previous generations and build global consulting, accounting, financial and legal firms capable of leading the world. Mr. Modi said, today Indians are leading the top companies of the world, so why can't companies built by Indians lead the world? Prime Minister was addressing the centenary celebrations of Sri Ram College of Commerce SRCC at Delhi University yesterday evening.
2: हम गर्व से कहते हैं कि आज भारतीय दुनिया की टॉप कंपनीज को लीड कर रहे हैं। अगर भारतीय दुनिया की टॉप कंपनियों को लीड कर रहे हैं तो भारतीयों की बनाई कंपनियां दुनिया को क्यों लीड न करें?
1: Mr. Modi said India's 7.8% quarterly growth amid global uncertainty reflects its economic strength. He said India has come a long way from policy paralysis to policy dynamism. He said the world is watching India become the fastest growing major economy. Mr. Modi shared that smartphone exports now exceed 2.5 lakh crore rupees, while domestic defense production has hit an all-time high of nearly 2 lakh crore rupees.
2: देश की डिफेंस मैन्युफैक्चरिंग अपने ऑल टाइम हाई पर है। आज भारत करीब करीब 2 लाख करोड़ रुपए का डिफेंस प्रोडक्शन कर रहा है। 2013-14 में हम 600-700 करोड़ रुपए का डिफेंस एक्सपोर्ट करते थे। आज ये आंकड़ा करीब करीब 40,000 करोड़ रुपए तक पहुंच चुका है।
1: The Prime Minister said the SRCC has given generations of students the opportunity to learn, grow and make a difference over the years. Mr. Modi said the college has distinguished itself over the years, making a mark for academic excellence. He stated that former Finance Minister Arun Jaitley was an alumnus of SRCC. He said SRCC alumni has left their mark in every sector from arts to politics. Mr. Modi added that together 140 crore Indians will make India both Viksit and Atmanirbhar.
2: मुझे विश्वास है हम 140 करोड़ भारतीय मिलकर अपने देश को विकसित भी बनाएंगे, आत्मनिर्भर भी बनाएंगे। आने वाले समय में भारत मैन्युफैक्चरिंग का हब होगा। आने वाले समय में रिसर्च एंड इनोवेशन का हब हिंदुस्तान होगा। भारत एग्रीकल्चर एक्सपोर्ट की सुपर पावर होगा।
1: The Prime Minister highlighted the profound significance of this 100-year milestone for both the college and the nation's education sector and paid tribute to founder Sri Ram and bowed to his enduring vision. Education Minister Prahlad Joshi in his speech praised SRCC for maintaining its high standard over the years. He said today India is the third largest startup ecosystem under the leadership of Prime Minister Modi. He said that there is a requirement of skilled human resources in the global market. President Draupadi Murmu has appointed Dr. Dinesh Sharma as the Lieutenant Governor of the Andaman and Nicobar Islands. Dr. Sharma will succeed Admiral Devendra Kumar Joshi, who was serving as Lieutenant Governor of the islands since October 2017. Dr. Sharma is presently a BJP Rajya Sabha MP from Uttar Pradesh and has also served as Deputy Chief Minister of the state. Talking to Akashwani News, Dr. Sharma said, whatever assignment is given by the party to him, he will try his level best to perform it.
3: Whatever instruction the Honorable Prime Minister gives are always acceptable to everyone. I always worked as a party worker and it is our responsibility to follow whatever directions our party leadership gives. My only desire is to fulfill the trust that the Prime Minister has placed in me.
1: In Chhattisgarh, the National Investigation Agency's Special Court in Jagdalpur has convicted old and accused in Cheram Valley Maoist attack case under various charges. A total of 11 accused were tried in the case, of whom one died during the trial. The court found Alton accused, including two women, guilty of the murder of 29 people and attempt to murder 15 others. The order on the quantum of punishment has been reserved for September 16th. In May 2013, Maoists attacked a convoy of Congress leaders in Jhelum Valley. 29 people, including senior Congress leaders, were killed in this dastardly attack. Jharkhand Urban Development Minister Sudev Kumar Sonu passed away at Mercy Hospital in Giridih after suffering a heart attack. He reportedly complained of ill health late at night and was brought to the hospital at around 2 a.m., where he passed away at around 4 a.m. The news of the minister's demise has cast a pall of grief across Giridih and the entire state of Jharkhand, with a large number of supporters, party workers and well-wishers reaching the hospital. Chief Minister Hemant Soren described Sudev Kumar Sonu's demise as a personal loss and said that he had dedicated his life to the struggle for Jharkhand's identity, rights and self-respect. This is Akashwani giving you the news.
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1: More than 500 institutional investors, finance ministers and business leaders will participate in the inaugural iBRICS Summit on the sidelines of BRICS Summit in New Delhi on the 12th and 13th of this month. The two-day summit is designed to connect sovereign capital with bankable infrastructure, energy and digital capacity projects across 21 BRICS member states and partner nations. Sovereign wealth funds, pension funds and family offices attending the iBRICS Summit manage a total wealth of $1 trillion. They will discuss cross-border investments, non-dollar settlements and payment systems among BRICS economies. The summit comes at a critical juncture as BRICS economies adapt to shifting trade dynamics, U.S. tariff pressures and high dollar clearing costs. As BRICS Chair 2026, India will be hosting the 18th BRICS Summit on September 12th and 13th at Bharat Mandapam in New Delhi. Union Home Minister Amit Shah arrived in Goa last night on a three-day visit, during which he will chair the 28th meeting of the Western Zonal Council. Today, he is scheduled to chair a Home Ministry meeting, address a press conference and inaugurate the BJP's new state office. We have more from our correspondent.
4: Amit Shah will begin his engagements today with a meeting to review important matters related to Goa. He will then address a press conference before inaugurating BJP's newly constructed state office, Atal Bhavan. Mr. Shah will also meet party's state core committee during the day. Tomorrow, his engagements include the Western Zonal Council meeting and the presentation of the President's Police Colour to Goa Police. Nikhil Upadhyay, Akashwani News, Padji.
1: Drug regulatory and law enforcement agencies have intensified coordinated action against illegal manufacture and distribution of misbranded drugs in New Delhi. The crime branch of Delhi Police has been undertaking continuous surveillance to identify criminal activities related to the manufacture and distribution of misbranded and spurious drugs. We have more from our correspondent.
5: The Central Drugs Standard Control Organization, CDSCO, works in close coordination with Delhi Police and other enforcement agencies whenever leads relating to such criminal activity emerge. As part of this continuing surveillance and enforcement activity, Delhi Crime Branch had seized misbranded and not of standard quality rabies vaccine in April this year from the unlicensed premises in Delhi. Through a communication on 27th of last month, the Drugs Controller General of India, DCGI, requested all state drugs controllers to alert their inspectorate staff and

0: and maintain strict vigilance over the movement, distribution and availability of the misbranded vaccine batch of the drug. A total of 4 persons have been arrested by the Delhi police in connection to this case. Neetika Gupta, Akashvani News, Delhi.
1: So Melghat and Pench Tiger Reserves in Maharashtra have emerged as India's most successful sites for the reintroduction of captive bred vultures, recording encouraging survival rates. Details from our correspondent.
2: According to the Bombay Natural History Society, BNHS, 29 vultures released across the two reserves between December 2025 and January 2026 recorded survival rates of up to 78%. BNHS said the success demonstrates the viability of shifting bird release enclosures to prey-rich and inviolate tiger habitats. The results are a significant boost to ongoing efforts to conserve and restore India's declining vulture populations. The encouraging survival rates offer hope that such conservation efforts will help revive vulture populations and ensure a stronger future for these important birds. With C. Prarthna, Madhuri Pange, Akashwani News, Mumbai.
1: The National Board of Examinations in Medical Sciences has successfully conducted the NEET PG 2026 examination for the affected candidates of the ION Digital Zone Sitapura Test Center in Jaipur. In a social media post, Ministry of Health and Family Welfare said that the examination was held across 5 test centers in Jaipur in a secure, fair and transparent manner and concluded smoothly yesterday. The government has debunked a video circulated by several social media accounts claiming that the runway at the Indira Gandhi International Airport of Delhi is submerged in rainwater. The fact-checked unit of the Press Information Bureau said that the claim is fake and the video is from April 2024 when Dubai Airport experienced rare heavy rainstorms causing planes to struggle to navigate through flood water. The naval force of Iran's Islamic Revolutionary Guard Corps has claimed that it carried out strikes against 3 oil tankers traveling through what it described as an unauthorized route in the strategic Strait of Hormuz, as well as 3 vessels allegedly affiliated with the United States. The development came after the United States reportedly struck 3 Iranian oil tankers in the Persian Gulf and the Sea of Oman. In women's cricket, India defeated Pakistan by 7 wickets in a one-sided Women's Asia Cup T20 match in Dubai. Pakistan were bowled out for just 55 in 18.1 overs, their lowest ever total in T20 internationals. Young spinners Sri Charani and Prema Rawat took 3 wickets each, while Deepthi Sharma claimed 2. India chased down the target in 8.4 overs, with captain Harmanpreet Kaur remaining unbeaten on 18. The match also marked Harmanpreet's 150th T20 international as India's captain, making her the first international captain, male or female, to reach the milestone. India have now won 7 of the 8 T20 Asia Cup meetings against Pakistan. In badminton, India's Sattvik Sairaj Ranki Reddy and Chirag Shetty have entered the China Masters final for the 3rd time. The world number 5 pair defeated Malaysia's Noor Mohammad Azrin Ayub and Tan Wee Kyong 21-15, 18-21, 21-11 in the semi-final. The Asian Games champions will face China's He Jingting and Ren Xiangyu in the final today as they look to clinch their 2nd title of the season. The India Meteorological Department has forecast heavy rainfall over Bihar, East Rajasthan, Haryana, Chandigarh, Delhi, Madhya Pradesh, Uttar Pradesh, Uttarakhand and parts of northeastern states for today. And now for a look at today's newspapers, it's over to Shagun Chopra.
3: Thank you, Nishit. News of Prime Minister Modi lauding 7.8% GDP growth, slamming critics, betting on Gen Z in his address at Delhi University's SRCC centenary celebrations is carried prominently by all the dailies. Census to begin early in 4 poll-bound states of UP, Punjab, Goa and Uttarakhand is the top story in Hindustan Times. CBI books Subhash Chandran LIC housing finance loan fraud case, writes Sunday Pioneer. Rajya Sabha MP Dinesh Sharma named Andaman and Nicobar Islands Lieutenant Governor, according to a report in the Sunday Tribune. Putin Zelensky to hold strikes, US envoys in Moscow for talks to end war is the front page story in the Asian Age. And finally, Maruti Suzuki launches new Baleno at base price of 6.09 lakhs, says a report in Financial Express. And with that, it's back to you, Nishit.
1: Thank you, Shagun. And now before we end the bulletin, the headlines once again. Prime Minister Narendra Modi addresses centenary celebrations of Sri Ram College of Commerce at Delhi University, calls upon young Indians to build global consulting, accounting, financial and legal firms capable of leading the world.

BJP Rajya Sabha MP Dinesh Sharma appointed Lieutenant Governor of Andaman and Nicobar Islands. NIA Special Court convicts 10 Maoists in 2013 Chhattisgarh Jhiram Valley Massacre case. IBRICS Summit to be held in New Delhi on the sidelines of BRICS Summit on the 12th and 13th of this month. Over 500 institutional investors, finance ministers and business leaders to participate in the two-day event. And in cricket, India beat Pakistan by 7 wickets in the Women's T20 Asia Cup match in Dubai. And with that, we end the morning news. Have a nice day.

A total of 11 accused were tried in the case, of whom one died during the trial. The court found all 10 accused, including two women, guilty of the murder of 29 people and attempt to murder 15 others. The order of the quantum of punishment has been revised for September 16th. In May 2013, Maoists attacked a convoy of Congress leaders in Cheram Valley. 29 people, including senior Congress leaders, were killed in this dastardly attack. More than 500 institutional investors, finance ministers and business leaders will participate in the inaugural iBRICS Summit on the sidelines of BRICS Summit in New Delhi on 12th and 13th of this month. The two-day summit is designed to connect sovereign capital with bankable infrastructure, energy and digital capacity projects across 21 BRICS member states and partner nations. Sovereign wealth funds, pension funds and family offices attending the iBRICS Summit manage a total wealth of $1 trillion US. As BRICS Chair 2026, India will be hosting the 18th BRICS Summit on September 12 and 13 at Bharat Mandapam in New Delhi. In women's cricket, India defeated Pakistan by 7 wickets in a one-sided Women's Asia Cup T20 match in Dubai. Pakistan were bowled out for just 55 in 18.1 overs, their lowest ever total in T20 internationals. India have now won 7 of the 8 T20 Asia Cup meetings against Pakistan. And that is the end of this news bulletin.

0: Businesses and communities from the BRICS nations come together to strengthen partnerships. India welcomes the BRICS countries as the grouping marks the 20 years of its establishment in 2026. BRICS Summit 2026 is being hosted in Bharat Mandapam, New Delhi from 12th to 13th September 2026 under India's chairship theme, Building for Resilience, Innovation, Cooperation and Sustainability. With a people-centric approach and the spirit of humanity first. Because when we work together, possibilities become progress.
1: दाद तुम्हा श्रोत्यांची साथीला मस्त गाणी घराघरात आपली लाडकी मुंबई आकाशवाणी. नमस्कार मंडळी, मी संकर्षण कराडे. तुम्ही ऐकताय आकाशवाणी मुंबईची FM गोल्ड वाहिनी. ऐकत रहा, आनंद घेत रहा.

0: Every great journey begins with people coming together to listen, to learn, to imagine what's possible. This is the BRICS 2026, a moment where leaders, innovators, businesses and communities from the BRICS nations come together to strengthen partnerships. India welcomes the BRICS countries as the grouping marks the 20 years of its establishment in 2026. BRICS Summit 2026 is being hosted in Bharat Mandapam, New Delhi from 12th to 13th September 2026 under India's chairship theme, Building for Resilience, Innovation, Cooperation and Sustainability with a people-centric approach and the spirit of humanity first. Because when we work together, possibilities become progress.
1: Every great journey begins with people coming together to listen, to learn, to imagine what's possible. This is the BRICS 2026, a moment where leaders, innovators, businesses and communities from the BRICS nations come together to strengthen partnerships. India welcomes the BRICS countries as the grouping marks the 20 years of its establishment in 2026. BRICS Summit 2026 is being hosted in Bharat Mandapam, New Delhi from 12th to 13th September 2026 under India's chairship theme, Building for Resilience, Innovation, Cooperation and Sustainability with a people-centric approach and the spirit of humanity first. Because when we work together, possibilities become progress.
2: नमस्कार, मी बेला शेंडे. ऐकत रहा तुमचा दिवस संगीतमय करणारी आकाशवाणी मुंबईची FM गोल्ड वाहिनी

Every great journey begins with people coming together to listen, to learn, to imagine what's possible. This is the BRICS 2026.

0: A moment where leaders, innovators, businesses and communities from the BRICS nations come together to strengthen partnerships. India welcomes the BRICS countries as the grouping marks the 20 years of its establishment in 2026. BRICS Summit 2026 is being hosted in Bharat Mandapam, New Delhi from 12th to 13th September 2026 under India's chairship theme, Building for Resilience, Innovation, Cooperation and Sustainability, with a people-centric approach and the spirit of humanity first. Because when we work together, possibilities become progress.
1: Every great journey begins with people coming together to listen, to learn, to imagine what's possible. This is the BRICS 2026, a moment where leaders, innovators, businesses and communities from the BRICS nations come together to strengthen partnerships. India welcomes the BRICS countries as the grouping marks the 20 years of its establishment in 2026. BRICS Summit 2026 is being hosted in Bharat Mandapam, New Delhi from 12th to 13th September 2026 under India's chairship theme, Building for Resilience, Innovation, Cooperation and Sustainability, with a people-centric approach and the spirit of humanity first. Because when we work together, possibilities become progress.
2: Namaskar, Mr. Siddharth Jadhav. 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

0: cooperation and sustainability with a people-centric approach and the spirit of humanity first. Because when we work together, possibilities become progress.
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0: establishment in 2026. BRICS Summit 2026 is being hosted in Bharat Mandapam, New Delhi from 12th to 13th September 2026 under India's chairship theme, Building for Resilience, Innovation, Cooperation and Sustainability, with a people-centric approach and the spirit of humanity first. Because when we work together, possibilities become progress.
1: नमस्कार श्रोते हो, मी अभिजित खांडकेकर. ऐकायचंय गीत माहितीच्या मनोरंजनाचा गोड तराणा. 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
1: Every great journey begins with people coming together to listen, to learn, to imagine what's possible. This is the BRICS 2026, a moment where leaders, innovators, businesses and communities from the BRICS nations come together to strengthen partnerships. India welcomes the BRICS countries as the grouping marks the 20 years of its establishment in 2026. BRICS Summit 2026 is being hosted in Bharat Mandapam, New Delhi from 12th to 13th September 2026 under India's chairship theme, Building for Resilience, Innovation, Cooperation and Sustainability, with a people-centric approach and the spirit of humanity first. Because when we work together, possibilities become progress.
2: Namaskar, mi Aarti Anklikar. 100.1 MHz वर तुम्ही ऐकताय आकाशवाणी मुंबई केंद्राची FM गोल्ड वाहिनी। ऐकत रहा आणि आनंद घेत रहा।

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1: Every great journey begins with people coming together to listen, to learn, to imagine what's possible. This is the BRICS 2026, a moment where leaders, innovators, businesses and communities from the BRICS nations come together to strengthen partnerships. India welcomes the BRICS countries as the grouping marks the 20 years of its establishment in 2026. BRICS Summit 2026 is being hosted in Bharat Mandapam, New Delhi from 12th to 13th September 2026 under India's chairship theme, Building for Resilience, Innovation, Co-

Every great journey begins with people coming together to listen, to learn, to imagine what's possible. This is the BRICS 2026, a moment where leaders, innovators, businesses and communities from the BRICS nations come together to strengthen partnerships. India welcomes the BRICS countries as the grouping marks the 20 years of its establishment in 2026. BRICS Summit 2026 is being hosted in

0: Every great journey begins with people coming together to listen, to learn, to imagine what's possible. This is the BRICS 2026, a moment where leaders, innovators, businesses and communities from the BRICS nations come together to strengthen partnerships. India welcomes the BRICS countries as the grouping marks the 20 years of its establishment in 2026. BRICS Summit 2026 is being hosted in Bharat Mandapam, New Delhi from 12th to 13th September 2026 under India's chairship theme, Building for Resilience, Innovation, Cooperation and Sustainability with a people-centric approach and the spirit of humanity first. Because when we work together, possibilities become progress.
1: Every great journey begins with people coming together to listen, to learn, to imagine what's possible. This is the BRICS 2026, a moment where leaders, innovators, businesses and communities from the BRICS nations come together to strengthen partnerships. India welcomes the BRICS countries as the grouping marks the 20 years of its establishment in 2026. BRICS Summit 2026 is being hosted in Bharat Mandapam, New Delhi from 12th to 13th September 2026 under India's chairship theme, Building for Resilience, Innovation, Cooperation and Sustainability with a people-centric approach and the spirit of humanity first. Because when we work together, possibilities become progress.
2: नमस्कार, मी शरद पोंक्षे. आपण ऐकत आहात आकाशवाणी मुंबईची FM गोल्ड वाहिनी. मराठी गाणी आणि गप्पांची सुरेल साथ सकाळी 10 ते दुपारी 3 या वेळात जगभरात FM गोल्ड वर नक्की ऐका.

0: Every great journey begins with people coming together to listen, to learn, to imagine what's possible. This is the BRICS 2026, a moment where leaders, innovators, businesses and communities from the BRICS nations come together to strengthen partnerships. India welcomes the BRICS countries as the grouping marks the 20 years of its establishment in 2026. BRICS Summit 2026 is being hosted in Bharat Mandapam, New Delhi from 12th to 13th September 2026 under India's chairship theme, Building for Resilience, Innovation, Cooperation and Sustainability with a people-centric approach and the spirit of humanity first. Because when we work together, possibilities become progress.
1: Every great journey begins with people coming together to listen, to learn, to imagine what's possible. This is the BRICS 2026, a moment where leaders, innovators, businesses and communities from the BRICS nations come together to strengthen partnerships. India welcomes the BRICS countries as the grouping marks the 20 years of its establishment in 2026. BRICS Summit 2026 is being hosted in Bharat Mandapam, New Delhi from 12th to 13th September 2026 under India's chairship theme, Building for Resilience, Innovation, Cooperation and Sustainability with a people-centric approach and the spirit of humanity first. Because when we work together, possibilities become progress.
2: नमस्कार, मी स्वानंदी टिकेकर आणि तुम्ही ऐकत आहात 100.1 मेगाहर्ट्ज FM गोल्ड. आनंदी रहा आणि हसत रहा. तर मंडळी, आज आपण आपल्या कार्यक्रमामध्ये वेगवेगळ्या प्रकारचं आदिवासी नृत्य म्हणा किंवा त्या त्या 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

Mr. Modi said India's 7.8% quarterly growth amid global uncertainty reflects its economic strength. He said India has come a long way from policy paralysis to policy dynamism. He said the world is watching India become the fastest growing major economy. BJP Rajya Sabha MP Dinesh Sharma has been appointed Lieutenant Governor of Andaman and Nicobar Islands. Dr. Sharma will succeed Admiral D.K. Joshi, retired, who took over as the Lieutenant Governor of Andaman and Nicobar Islands on October 8, 2017. Dr. Sharma, 62, earlier served as Deputy Chief Minister of Uttar Pradesh. His Rajya Sabha term was to end on November the 25th. A Rashtrapati Bhavan communique issued late last night said that Dr. Sharma's appointment will come into effect from the date he assumes charge of his office. Well, more than 500 institutional investors, finance ministers and business leaders will participate in the inaugural iBRICS Summit on the sidelines of BRICS Summit in New Delhi on 12th and 13th of this month. The two-day summit is designed to connect sovereign capital with bankable infrastructure, energy and digital capacity projects across 21 BRICS member states and partner nations. Sovereign wealth funds, pension funds and family offices attending the iBRICS summit manage a total wealth of $1 trillion. They will discuss cross-border investments, non-dollar settlements and payment systems among BRICS economies. As BRICS Chair 2026, India will be hosting the 18th BRICS summit on September 12th and 13th at Bharat Mandapam in New Delhi. In Nepal, the death toll from the devastating flash flood stands at 1,344, while around 5,000 people, including nearly 590 foreign nationals, remain missing. More than 13,100 people have been rescued so far. A 60-year-old woman was rescued alive after being trapped under mud and debris for 10 days in Nuwakot district. Authorities are facing difficulties in identifying the deceased, with DNA testing being used in several cases. The naval force of Iran's Islamic Revolutionary Guard Corps, IRGC, has claimed that it carried out strikes against three oil tankers traveling through what it described as an unauthorized route in the strategic Strait of Hormuz, as well as three vessels allegedly affiliated with the United States. The development came after the United States reportedly struck three Iranian oil tankers in the Persian Gulf and the Sea of Oman. In Egypt, television presenter Sara Khalifa and 11 others have been sentenced to death by hanging after being convicted of drug trafficking. A court found them guilty of running a criminal gang that imported raw materials to manufacture and sell illegal drugs while also possessing unlawful firearms. Khalifa, who had hosted a crime-focused TV show called Mission Impossible, has denied all allegations and claimed she only saw the narcotics when authorities forced her to pose for photos with them. In badminton, India's Sattvik Sairaj Ranki Reddy and Chirag Shetty have entered the China Masters final for the third time. The world number 5 pair defeated Malaysia's Noor Mohammad Azrin Ayub and Tan Wee Kiong 21-15, 18-21, 21-11 in the semi-final. And that's the end of this news bulletin.

0: Rajya's 24 districts in Uttar Pradesh are currently affected by floods. Chief Minister Yogi Adityanath is in Chitrakoot district to review the flood situation and rescue operations. Here's a report.
1: Many rivers in state are still in spate. The Ganga is flowing above the danger mark in Badayun, Ghazipur and Balia and reached near the danger mark in Farukhabad. The Sharda River in Lakhimpur Khiri and Barabanki and the Ghaghra River in Ayodhya and Turtipar Balia have also exceeded the danger mark. The Yamuna River is continuously rising in Rajapur Chitrakoot. Yesterday, the Chief Minister Yogi Adityanath conducted an aerial survey of the flood affected areas of the Varuna River in Varanasi. During the survey, he visited a flood relief camp, met with the victims and distributed relief supplies. On the other hand, the Meteorological Department has issued a warning of heavy rain in the eastern part of the state for the next 4 days and in the western districts in the next 2 days. Sushil Chandra Tiwari, Akashwani News, Lucknow.
0: And some sports news now. In badminton, India's Sattvik Sairaj, Ranki Reddy and Chirag Shetty have entered the China Masters final for the third time. The world number 5 pair defeated Malaysia's Noor Mohammad Azrin Ayub and Tan Wee Keong in the semi-final. The Asian Games champions will face China's He Ji Ching and Ren Xiang Yu in the final today as they look to clinch their second title of the season. And now before we end the bulletin, the headlines once again. Prime Minister Narendra Modi says India's economic strength and policy dynamism is driving nation towards Vikasit Bharat, calls upon Indian companies to aspire to lead the world. India backs UN resolution on equal area world map, reiterates Jammu and Kashmir and Ladakh must be depicted as per Indian official map as sovereignty and territorial integrity are non-negotiable. 10 people dead, several hospitalized after consuming suspected spurious liquor in Sagar district of Madhya Pradesh. Iran strikes 3 US tankers and vessels in Strait of Hormuz. Flood situation worsens in Bihar and Uttar Pradesh after heavy rainfall. IMD forecasts heavy rain over Haryana, Chandigarh, Punjab, Rajasthan and Uttar Pradesh. And that is the end of the midday news.

0: Every great journey begins with people coming together to listen, to learn, to imagine what's possible. This is the BRICS 2026, a moment where leaders, innovators, businesses and communities from the BRICS nations come together to strengthen partnerships. India welcomes the BRICS countries as the grouping marks the 20 years of its establishment in 2026. BRICS Summit 2026 is being hosted in Bharat Mandapam, New Delhi from 12th to 13th September 2026 under India's chairship theme, Building for Resilience, Innovation, Cooperation and Sustainability, with a people-centric approach and the spirit of humanity first. Because when we work together, possibilities become progress.
1: Every great journey begins with people coming together to listen, to learn, to imagine what's possible. This is the BRICS 2026, a moment where leaders, innovators, businesses and communities from the BRICS nations come together to strengthen partnerships. India welcomes the BRICS countries as the grouping marks the 20 years of its establishment in 2026. BRICS Summit 2026 is being hosted in Bharat Mandapam, New Delhi from 12th to 13th September 2026 under India's chairship theme, Building for Resilience, Innovation, Cooperation and Sustainability, with a people-centric approach and the spirit of humanity first. Because when we work together, possibilities become progress.

Minister has directed all concerned agencies to maintain close coordination and ensure a swift response. 10 people have lost their lives after allegedly consuming suspected spurious and illegal liquor in Sagar district of Madhya Pradesh. Sagar collector Pratibha Pal said around 35 people were brought to hospitals. Some of them are still in critical condition. Preparations are underway in New Delhi for the upcoming BRICS Summit 2026 to be held at Bharat Mandapam on the 12th and 13th of this month. As part of the security preparations, Delhi Police has conducted motor cockade rehearsals and reviewed security arrangements in the national capital this morning. In view of these rehearsals, traffic diversions and regulated movement were in place at 22 locations in the city. In badminton, men's doubles final between Indian pair of Sattvic Sairaj Ranki Reddy and Chirag Shetty and Chinese duo He Jiting and Ren Xiangshu is underway in Shenzhen. The Indian pair entered the China Masters final for the third time. And that is the end of this news bulletin.

0: आइए सुने रोजगार समाचार एम्प्लॉयमेंट न्यूज।
1: Welcome to Employment News, your ultimate gateway to career success. I am Lucy Gabriel and I'm here to guide you through the latest job vacancies across various sectors and government recruitment updates to help you navigate the competitive job market. We begin with
2: Falta Special Economic Zone, Department of Commerce, Ministry of Commerce and Industry, Government of India invites applications from eligible personnel of central or state governments and PSUs, autonomous bodies under central or state governments for various posts on deputation basis, including Assistant Development Commissioner, 1 vacancy, Level 7, Section Officer Accounts, 1, Level 6, Junior Stenographer, 2, Level 4, Stenographer, Grade 2, 2 vacancies, Level 4, and Junior Hindi Translator, 1, Level 6. The vacancies are located at DLF says, Falta says, and Manikchan says in West Bengal, and IDCO 1, IDCO 2, and Tata Steel says in Odisha, as specified in the vacancy circular. Applications through proper channel should reach the Deputy Development Commissioner, Admin, Falta says, Kolkata, within 45 days from the date of publication of this vacancy circular in the Employment News. For detailed eligibility, vacancy distribution, terms and conditions, and query gender, kindly visit www.fsez.gov.in. Goods and Service Tax, GST Council Secretariat, New Delhi, invites applications for 1 consultant post, grade 1, on contractual basis for an initially fixed period not exceeding 3 years, subject to satisfactory annual performance review. Candidate should possess LLB, CA, ICWA with 3 to 8 years of post-qualification experience, preferably in GST, indirect taxation, PhD. Research experience and published papers are desirable. The upper age limit is 45 years as on the closing date. Applications in the prescribed format should be emailed at gst.secretariat@gov.in with the subject Applications for Consultant Grade 1 within 3 weeks from the date of publication in the Employment News. For detailed eligibility and terms and conditions, kindly refer to the website at www.gstcouncil.gov.in. The Ministry of Corporate Affairs, Government of India invites applications from Indian nationals for 2 posts of member in the Competition Commission of India, CCI. The member will receive a consolidated monthly salary of 5 lakh rupees and will not be entitled to house or car facilities. Detailed eligibility conditions, qualifications, application format and other information are available on the websites of Ministry of Corporate Affairs, Competition Commission of India and Department of Personnel and Training. Applications in the prescribed format should reach the Undersecretary, Ministry of Corporate Affairs, Kartavya Bhavan 1, New Delhi, by 28 September. For details, kindly refer to the website at www.mca.gov.in. I repeat, it is www.mca.gov.in. Institute of Secretariat Training and Management, ISTM, New Delhi, an institution under the Department of Personnel and Training, Ministry of Personnel, Public Grievances and Pensions, Government of India, invites applications from eligible central government officers for filling up faculty posts on deputation basis, namely Deputy Director, Vigilance Course, 1 post, pay level 11, and Assistant Director, Office Management, 1 post, pay level 8. Applications must be sent through proper channel accompanied by their prescribed bio.

0: Theatre is often described as one of the finest forms of art. The emotions of life, joy, sorrow, love, pain, and human relationships all find a natural expression on stage. Through the language of art, theater reflects people, society, and the time we live in. In Tripura too, theater has a long and vibrant tradition. From the royal courtiers to becoming accessible to the common people, the journey of theater in the state has passed through many important stages. And today, carrying forward that legacy, a new generation of theater practitioners is looking for greater precision, structured, trained, and a deeper understanding. With disciplined practice, guidance from experienced gurus, and a strong commitment to the stage, young theater artists are gradually making their presence felt. Around 5 years ago, young theater worker Chandrosnath Kaur received a national scholarship. And this year, another young theater practitioner from Tripura has joined that distinguished journey. He is Rupantar Mojumdar, a young theater worker from Shobujkoli Institute in Agartala. And behind this achievement stands another important name, his guru and the theater teacher, Sanjoy Kaur.
1: Honestly, feeling very much grateful and humble for getting recognized in the national level. More than a position, it's a responsibility for me to get this scholarship and to contribute in the field of theater. It's kind of motivates me. It's how can I develop my learning in theater? How can I contribute more in the field of Indian theater?
0: His interest in the stage began during childhood. Over the years, that early interest gradually turned into a journey of acting, regular theater practice, and learning the many dimensions of stagecraft. And throughout this journey, the guidance of his guru Sanjoy Kaur has played an important role. For a young artist, the right guidance can often make the difference between simply performing on stage and truly understanding the art. Rupantar's journey with his guru is an example of that bond between a teacher and a young theater practitioner.
2: So far, two students from Shobujkoli has achieved this scholarship. First of all, in the year 2019, Chandrosnath Kaur, he received this scholarship, and first scholarship in that particular art form, theatre, was received by Chandrosnath. In 2025-26, Rupantar Mojumdar has received this scholarship, and he is the second one in our state. I strongly believe that those who have talent and aptitude in the particular field should be encouraged.
0: This national recognition is certainly a personal achievement for Rupantar Mojumdar, but its significance goes beyond one young artist. It sends a message to the young theatre community of Tripura that with proper training, dedication, continuous practice, and the right guidance, artists from the state's theatre circuit can also find opportunities and recognition at the national level. Because theatre is not merely about acting, it is also a powerful medium of communication with people, with society, and with the times we live in. The long history of theatre in Tripura has travelled from one generation to another, and today young artists like Rupantar Mojumdar are adding new chapters to the continuing journey. Training, practice, guidance from a guru, and the opportunity to express oneself on stage, all of these come together in shaping the artist of tomorrow. For Parikrama, Shuman Bhattacharji, Akashvani, Agartala.
3: And now, Monish, from the beautiful northeast, we go down south to Karnataka. Well, the Karnataka cabinet has approved the establishment of a Department of Global Investment and Overseas Affairs to strengthen the state's engagement with non-resident Indians or NRIs, foreign investors, and global institutions. The department will function as a single window mechanism to address the concerns and requirements of NRIs and facilitate investment, collaboration, and partnership proposals. It will also coordinate with various government departments for faster action on proposals received from foreign investors and global delegations. The department will initially function under the supervision of the Chief Minister. Let's hear more from our correspondent.
4: The new department is aimed at creating a more streamlined and responsive mechanism for NRIs, foreign investors, and global institutions to engage with the Karnataka government. It will serve as a coordinating and facilitation platform for investment, collaboration, and partnership proposals. Deputy Chief Minister Dr. G. Parameswara said the initiative will help fast-track investment proposals and ensure that potential investors receive a timely response from the government, preventing them from taking their proposals to other states. A state facilitation council Council, headed by the Chief Minister, will coordinate such proposals with the departments concerned. The initiative will cover a wide range of sectors including technology, healthcare, education, tourism, research and development, innovation, sports diplomacy and cultural exchange. Pondumon, Akashwani, Bangalore, reporting for Parikrama.
5: तो सायरा चलिए अब ले चलें अपने श्रोताओं को खेल के मैदान में और जानें जरा क्या है वहां की हलचल। भारत के सात्विक साईराज रंकी रेड्डी और चिराग शेट्टी तीसरी बार चाइना मास्टर्स बैडमिंटन प्रतियोगिता के 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
3: And Munish, let's tell our listeners about what's happening in women's cricket. Well, India defeated Pakistan by 7 wickets in a one-sided Women's Asia Cup T20 match in Dubai. Pakistan were bowled out for just 55 in 18.1 overs, their lowest ever total in T20 internationals. India have now won 7 of the 8 T20 Asia Cup meetings against Pakistan.
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0: partition.
1: The Maratha Empire had become the strongest opponent of the British Empire by the middle of the 18th century. The British now wanted to conquer the Maratha Empire.
0: When the Peshwa King Madhav Rao died, Raghunath Rao sought the support of the British to be installed as Peshwa against Madhav Rao. It was on this day in the year 1774 that the British supported Peshwa Raghunath Rao to reconquer Pune.
1: But he was soon removed from the seat of Peshwa due to opposition by other Maratha rulers. Raghunath Rao sought help from the British again and signed the Treaty of Surat in March 1775. Via this treaty, the British promised to give Raghunath Rao military assistance in exchange for control of Salsette Island and Basin Fort.
0: Later on, it was because of this Treaty of Surat that in the First Anglo-Maratha War, the Maratha forces led by Nana Fadnavis had to fight with the combined forces of the British and Raghunath Rao.
1: This is how the British Empire was given strength by the infighting nature of Indian royalty.
0: Today is also the birth anniversary of Sarat Chandra Bose. Born in 1889 at Cuttack in Odisha, he was the elder brother of Subhash Chandra Bose. He qualified as a lawyer in 1911 and went to England.
1: With the legendary Nripendranath Sarkar as his mentor, Sarat Chandra achieved great fame as a barrister. He began a successful legal practice upon his return to India, but later abandoned it to join the civil disobedience movement.
0: In a report of the then Government of India's Home Department, he was described as the power behind his brother Subhash Chandra Bose and the financier of the civil disobedience movement in Calcutta.
1: He established a news agency, Orient Press Agency, in 1929. In the 1940s, he started the paper, The Nation.
0: For some years, Sarat Chandra Bose also indulged in electoral politics and held various positions. Sarat Chandra believed that nothing which is morally wrong is politically right. This served as his guideline throughout his life.
1: Sarat Chandra Bose was the first to protest against the partition of Bengal and Punjab. He consistently opposed the partition, both before and after the publication of the Mountbatten Plan. It was on this issue that he resigned from Congress in January 1947 and started a protest campaign in February 1947.
0: Soon after India achieved her independence on 15th of August 1947, Sarat Chandra advocated the setting up of a regional organization with India, Pakistan, Nepal, Burma and Ceylon as its constituent members. He stood for the unity of Asia's southeastern nations as well.
1: Also, in August 1947, Sarat Chandra Bose formed the Socialist Republican Party, and in 1949, Sarat Chandra formed the United Socialist Organization that sought to bring all the socialist forces of the country on a common platform.
0: Sarat Chandra Bose was a true nationalist, and he continued his untiring efforts to prevent partition in various ways till the very end.
1: After the partition of India in 1947, approximately 15 million people migrated within a period of 4 years. To manage the situation, on this very day in the year 1947, the Government of India created a new Ministry of Rehabilitation.
0: The wounds of partition cannot be healed so easily. The pain is still felt. On the eve of India's Independence Day, Prime Minister Narendra Modi declared that August the 14th would now be observed as the Partition Horrors Remembrance Day.
2: हम आजादी का जश्न मनाते हैं, लेकिन बंटवारे का दर्द आज भी हिंदुस्तान के सीने को छल नहीं करता है। ये पिछली शताब्दी की सबसे बड़ी त्रासदी में से एक विभाजन विभीषिका स्मृति दिवस का तय होना ऐसे लोगों को हर भारतवासी की तरफ से आदर पूर्वक श्रद्धांजलि है.
1: The majority of Indians living today were born long after India's blood-drenched partition. They must indeed remember this history, the agony of a million people losing their lives, of a million people uprooted in the largest distress displacement in human history.
3: और आज पुण्यतिथि है सरोद वादक अलाउद्दीन खान साहब की. जिन्होंने भारतीय संगीत

0: Today, we are also remembering Prem Nandar, an Urdu short story writer from the Valley of Kashmir. His short stories are generally recognized as progressive writings of the mid-20th century. His writings, like other progressive writers of India, were influenced by the socio-political movements and the existing social structure of that time. Well, his first collection of short stories, Kagaz Ka Vasudev or Digar Afsane, they were reprinted by the National Council for Promotion of Urdu Language. It was an instant success and was appreciated by leading Urdu writers of that time from India like Salahuddin Ahmed, Sayyid Atash Hussain, Josh Malayabadi and others as well. This collection of short stories is now again reprinted by NCPUL, and his collection of short stories unpublished during his lifetime were published later by Maktaba-e-Jamia titled Beta Lamhe. Today we are also remembering a very, very iconic filmmaker, Yash Johar. His films were known for their lavish sets, exotic locations and emphasis on Indian traditions and family values. Father, of course, of Karan Johar, and he has given some very memorable films to Indian cinema.
1: जी हाँ, हिंदी सिनेमा में यश जौहर साहब को उभरते सितारों को निखारने वाले निर्देशक के तौर पर जाना जाता है। स्क्रिप्ट राइटिंग से उन्होंने करियर की शुरुआत की और बड़ी यादगार फिल्में हमें दी, मुझे जीने दो, गाइड, दोस्ताना, कुछ कुछ होता है और कई फिल्में। तो आइए सुनते हैं उनकी इस फिल्म से ये गीत।

0: This is Akashvani, the news read by Anuja Kumar. Union Home Minister Amit Shah has said that a drug-free youth population will play a crucial role in achieving Prime Minister Narendra Modi's vision of a developed India by 2047. Mr. Shah was addressing a press conference at Panaji in Goa. He said the government has prepared a three-year roadmap to make India drug-free by 2029 based on a four-pillar approach aimed at dismantling narcotic networks. The Union Home Minister also praised the Goa police for the effective implementation of the Bharatiya Nyaya Sanhita. He said the new criminal laws have strengthened the justice delivery system and contributed to an improvement in the conviction rate in the state. Mr. Shah also highlighted the government's development efforts in Jammu and Kashmir. He said the Union Territory is now on the path of progress and development, while Naxalism is becoming a thing of the past under the Narendra Modi-led government. Mr. Shah said the government has successfully eradicated Naxalism from the country and is determined to deal with the menace of narcotics with the same resolve. Mr. Shah reached Panaji last night on a three-day visit to Goa. Tomorrow, Mr. Shah will chair the 28th meeting of the Western Zonal Council in Panaji. Prime Minister Narendra Modi has highlighted that the world now praises India's policy of dynamism and its status as the fastest growing major economy. He asserted that achieving a 7.8% quarterly growth recently amid the West Asia war and global trade hurdles demonstrates India's intrinsic capability. Mr. Modi made these remarks while addressing the gathering at the centenary celebrations of Sri Ram College of Commerce, SRCC, in New Delhi.
1: जो दुनिया तब भारत में पॉलिसी पैरालिसिस से चिंतित थी, वो दुनिया आज भारत के पॉलिसी डायनामिज्म की चर्चा कर रही है। तब दुनिया भारत को फ्रजाइल फाइव बता रही थी, आज दुनिया भारत को फास्टेस्ट ग्रोइंग मेजर इकोनॉमी बनते हुए देख रही है। अभी हफ्ते भर में ही भारत की इकोनॉमी को लेकर कई सारी पॉजिटिव खबरें आई। 7.8% क्वार्टरली ग्रोथ ने देश का जोश बढ़ाया है।
0: A five-story building housing a boy's BG collapsed in Satyaniketan area of Delhi this afternoon, leaving several people trapped. Rescue operations are underway. The Delhi Fire Service informed that three people have been rescued so far and sent to a nearby hospital. They were stated to be in critical condition. Delhi Lieutenant Governor Taranjit Singh Sandhu has directed all concerned agencies to work in coordination to ensure swift rescue efforts on the ground. In a social media post, Mr. Sandhu said that the situation is being closely monitored and it will be ensured that every possible support reaches those in need. Delhi Chief Minister Rekha Gupta in a social media post said an adjacent building has also been vacated as a precautionary measure and every possible effort is being made to safely rescue those trapped and provide immediate assistance to the affected families. 10 people have lost their lives after allegedly consuming suspected spurious and illegal liquor in Sagar district of Madhya Pradesh. Sagar collector Pratibha Pal said around 35 people were brought to hospitals. Some of them are still in serious condition. Vice President C.P. Radhakrishnan today urged students to stay away from drugs and restrict social media usage. The Vice President was addressing the Golden Jubilee celebrations of Geetanagar College at Guwahati in Assam today. A prolonged curfew in Zehri Tehsil of Balochistan's Khuzdar district has reportedly been intensified amid claims of a military operation by Pakistani security forces. Local residents have alleged that the operation has involved detentions, enforced disappearances and a deadly aerial attack. According to the Balochistan Post, Pakistani forces detained around 25 residents from the Sunni area during the reported operation,

were subsequently subjected to enforced disappearance. In badminton, Indian pair of Satvik Sairaj Ranki Reddy and Chirag Shetty clinched the men's doubles title at the China Masters in Shenzhen today. The Indian duo defeated China's He Ji Jing and Ren Xiang Yu in the summit clash to secure India's first ever title at the China Masters. And that is the end of this news bulletin.

of its establishment in 2026. BRICS Summit 2026 is being hosted in Bharat Mandapam, New Delhi from 12th to 13th September 2026 under India's chairship theme, Building for Resilience, Innovation, Cooperation and Sustainability with a people-centric approach and the spirit of humanity first. Because when we work together, possibilities become progress.

Every great journey begins with people coming together to listen, to learn, to imagine what's possible. This is the BRICS 2026, a moment where leaders, innovators, businesses, and communities from the BRICS nations come together to strengthen partnerships. India welcomes the BRICS countries as the grouping marks the 20 years of its establishment in 2026. BRICS Summit 2026 is being hosted in Bharat Mandapam, New Delhi from 12th to 13th September 2026 under India's chairship theme, Building for Resilience, Innovation, Cooperation and Sustainability, with a people-centric approach and the spirit of humanity first. Because when we work together, possibilities become progress.

0: Every great journey begins with people coming together to listen, to learn, to imagine what's possible. This is the BRICS 2026, a moment where leaders, innovators, businesses and communities from the BRICS nations come together to strengthen partnerships. India welcomes the BRICS countries as the grouping marks the 20 years of its establishment in 2026. BRICS Summit 2026 is being hosted in Bharat Mandapam, New Delhi from 12th to 13th September 2026 under India's chairship theme, Building for Resilience, Innovation, Cooperation and Sustainability, with a people-centric approach and the spirit of humanity first. Because when we work together, possibilities become progress.
1: Every great journey begins with people coming together to listen, to learn, to imagine what's possible. This is the BRICS 2026, a moment where leaders, innovators, businesses and communities from the BRICS nations come together to strengthen partnerships. India welcomes the BRICS countries as the grouping marks the 20 years of its establishment in 2026. BRICS Summit 2026 is being hosted in Bharat Mandapam, New Delhi from 12th to 13th September 2026 under India's chairship theme, Building for Resilience, Innovation, Cooperation and Sustainability, with a people-centric approach and the spirit of humanity first. Because when we work together, possibilities become progress.

0: Every great journey begins with people coming together to listen, to learn, to imagine what's possible. This is the BRICS 2026, a moment where leaders, innovators, businesses and communities from the BRICS nations come together to strengthen partnerships. India welcomes the BRICS countries as the grouping marks the 20 years of its establishment in 2026. BRICS Summit 2026 is being hosted in Bharat Mandapam, New Delhi from 12th to 13th September 2026 under India's chairship theme, Building for Resilience, Innovation, Cooperation and Sustainability, with a people-centric approach and the spirit of humanity first. Because when we work together, possibilities become progress. Every great journey begins with people coming together to listen, to learn, to imagine what's possible. This is the BRICS 2026, a moment where leaders, innovators, businesses and communities from the BRICS nations come together to strengthen partnerships. India welcomes the BRICS countries as the grouping marks the 20 years of its establishment in 2026. BRICS Summit 2026 is being hosted in Bharat Mandapam, New Delhi from 12th to 13th September 2026 under India's chairship theme, Building for Resilience, Innovation, Cooperation and Sustainability, with a people-centric approach and the spirit of humanity first. Because when we work together, possibilities become progress.
1: Every great journey begins with people coming together to listen, to learn, to imagine what's possible. This is the BRICS 2026, a moment where leaders, innovators, businesses and communities from the BRICS nations come together to strengthen partnerships. India welcomes the BRICS countries as the grouping marks the 20 years of its establishment in 2026. BRICS Summit 2026 is being hosted in Bharat Mandapam, New Delhi from 12th to 13th September 2026 under India's chairship theme, Building for Resilience, Innovation, Cooperation and Sustainability, with a people-centric approach and the spirit of humanity first. Because when we work together, possibilities become progress.

0: Jeet Singh Sandhu has directed all concerned agencies, including the Delhi Police, Delhi Fire Service and Delhi Disaster Management Authority, to work in complete coordination to ensure swift rescue efforts on the ground. Chief Minister Rekha Gupta has directed all concerned agencies to maintain close coordination and ensure a swift response. Union Home Minister Amit Shah has expressed grief over the incident. In a social media post, Mr. Shah said that he had spoken with Delhi Chief Minister Rekha Gupta, Delhi Police Commissioner and the Director General NDRF and took stock of the situation. Vice President C.P. Radhakrishnan has urged young people to stay away from drugs and encourage their friends to say no to drugs. Addressing the Golden Jubilee celebrations of Geeta Nagar College in Guwahati today, he stressed that students must make responsible choices and safeguard their time, health and future. C.P. Radhakrishnan said, India's young population is its greatest strength and the opportunities emerging in areas such as artificial intelligence, biotechnology, space, research and entrepreneurship can enable the youth to play a leading role in building a developed India. Stating that quality education, research and character building are essential for the nation's progress, he asked educational institutions to go beyond preparing students for careers and focus on creating responsible citizens for democracy and safety. Union Minister of State for Science and Technology and Earth Sciences, Dr. Jitendra Singh, has called for taking India's rapidly expanding startup ecosystem beyond metropolitan centres and creating stronger linkages between science, startups and industry to accelerate the journey of indigenous technologies from laboratories to the marketplace. Addressing the inaugural session of the 6th RISE Conclave 2026 today in Kolkata, Dr. Jitendra Singh said there is a growing need to recognise the innovation potential of Tier 2 and Tier 3 cities, noting that more than 50-60% of India's startups do not belong to the metros. Floods have affected normal life in various parts of Bihar. Several major rivers, including Ganga, Gandak and Kosi, are flowing above the danger mark. In view of the rising water level of Ganga, special vigilance is being maintained in downstream areas. The water level of the river has crossed the highest flood level at different ghats in Patna. The Water Resources Department has directed continuous monitoring of water levels, embankments and vulnerable sites in the Ganga site areas of Begusarai, Lakhisarai, Munger, Bhagalpur and Katihar district. In badminton, Indian pair of Sattvik Sairaj Ranki Reddy and Chirag Shetty clinched the men's doubles title at the China Masters in Shenzhen today. The Indian duo defeated China's He Chin Ting and Ren Xiang Yu by 11-21, 21-13, 21-17 in the summit clash. And that is the end of this news bulletin.
1: Every great journey begins with people coming together to listen, to learn, to imagine what's possible. This is the BRICS 2026, a moment where leaders, innovators, businesses and communities from the BRICS nations come together to strengthen partnerships. India welcomes the BRICS countries as the grouping marks the 20 years of its establishment in 2026. BRICS Summit 2026 is being hosted in Bharat Mandapam, New Delhi from 12th to 13th September 2026 under India's chairship theme Building for Resilience, Innovation, Cooperation and Sustainability with a people-centric approach and the spirit of humanity first. Because when we work together, possibilities become progress.
2: Every great journey begins with people coming together to listen, to learn, to imagine what's possible. This is the BRICS 2026, a moment where leaders, innovators, businesses and communities from the BRICS nations come together to strengthen partnerships. India welcomes the BRICS countries as the grouping marks the 20 years of its establishment in 2026. BRICS Summit 2026 is being hosted in Bharat Mandapam, New Delhi from 12th to 13th September 2026 under India's chairship theme Building for Resilience, Innovation, Cooperation and Sustainability with a people-centric approach and the spirit of humanity first. Because when we work together, possibilities become progress.

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1: Every great journey begins with people coming together to listen, to learn, to imagine what's possible. This is the BRICS 2026, a moment where leaders, innovators, businesses and communities from the BRICS nations come together to strengthen partnerships. India welcomes the BRICS countries as the grouping marks the 20 years of its establishment in 2026. BRICS Summit 2026 is being hosted in Bharat Mandapam, New Delhi from 12th to 13th September 2026 under India's chairship theme, Building for Resilience, Innovation, Cooperation and Sustainability, with a people-centric approach and the spirit of humanity first. Because when we work together, possibilities become progress.
2: Every great journey begins with people coming together to listen, to learn, to imagine.
1: Every great journey begins with people coming together to listen, to learn, to imagine what's possible. This is the BRICS 2026, a moment where leaders, innovators, businesses and communities from the BRICS nations come together to strengthen partnerships. India welcomes the BRICS countries as the grouping marks the 20 years of its establishment in 2026. BRICS Summit 2026 is being hosted in Bharat Mandapam, New Delhi from 12th to 13th September 2026 under India's chairship theme, Building for Resilience, Innovation, Cooperation and Sustainability, with a people-centric approach and the spirit of humanity first. Because when we work together, possibilities become progress.
3: सुनते हैं ये गीत फिल्म माया से।

0: और किसी भी तरह की कोई कमी नहीं होगी।
1: Later, the Chief Minister visited All India Institute of Medical Sciences AIIMS Trauma Centre to meet the individuals undergoing treatment at the hospital. She instructed the team of doctors to ensure every necessary medical assistance. Ms. Gupta said the Delhi government is also in contact with the families of victims. Delhi Lieutenant Governor Taranjit Singh Sandhu also reached the mishap site and oversaw the rescue operations. Mr. Sandhu directed all concerned agencies to work in complete coordination to ensure swift rescue efforts. Talking to Media Inspector General of the National Disaster Response Force, NS Bundela said that two NDRF teams comprising 70 personnel are currently working on the site.
2: Two teams turant spot pe pahunch ke abhi kaam kar rahi hai.
3: Two NDRF teams comprising around 70 personnel immediately reached the spot and are actively engaged in the rescue operation. Canines, cutting tools and other technical equipments are also being deployed.
2: कटिंग इक्विपमेंट है, टेक्निकल इक्विपमेंट को भी इस्तेमाल कर रहे हैं।
1: Vice President C.P. Radhakrishnan and Prime Minister Narendra Modi have expressed grief at the loss of lives in the incident. The Vice President prayed for the speedy recovery of those injured. Prime Minister Modi in a social media post said that authorities are working at the site and assisting those affected in the mishap. The Prime Minister extended his condolences to those who lost their loved ones and prayed for the speedy recovery of the injured. Union Home Minister Amit Shah said he spoke with the Delhi Chief Minister, Delhi Police Commissioner and the Director General of NDRF and took stock of the situation. Union Health Minister JP Nadda also spoke with the Delhi Chief Minister and took stock of the situation. Mr. Nadda assured all possible support from the Ministry of Health. He also directed the Director of AIIMS and Central Government Hospitals to provide all possible medical support and assistance. Defence Minister Rajnath Singh has said, in this hour of sadness, his thoughts are with the bereaved families. Union Home Minister Amit Shah has said the government has prepared a three-year roadmap to make country drug-free by 2029. He said the roadmap will be based on a four-pillar approach aimed at dismantling narcotics networks. Mr. Shah was addressing a press conference at Panaji in Goa. He said a drug-free youth will play a crucial role in achieving the vision of a developed India by 2047.
4: 2029 तक भारत को नशा मुक्त बनाने के एक रोड मैप बनाया है।
5: We have prepared a road map to make India drug free by 2029. We have identified the period from 2026 to 2029 as a mission mode period with clearly defined timelines and targets. Our vision document is based on four key pillars. First, intelligence and operations based enforcement. Second, effective control over precursors and synthetic drugs. Third, demand reduction and harm reduction. And fourth, capacity building and cooperation.
1: Mr. Shah stated that drugs worth around 1.89 lakh crore rupees was seized between 2014 and 2024.
5: Between 2014 and 2026, the quantity of drugs seized has increased significantly to more than 1 crore 19 lakh kilograms. The value of these seized drugs stand at approximately 1.89 lakh crore rupees. Between 2014 and 2026, the government led by Narendra Modi has destroyed approximately 48 lakh 66,000 kilograms of drugs.
6: Vinisht karne ka kaam Narendra Modi sarkar ne kiya hai.
1: The Home Minister also highlighted the government's development efforts in Jammu and Kashmir. He said the Union Territory is now on the path of progress and development, while Naxalism is becoming a thing of the past under the Narendra Modi-led government. Vice President C.P. Radhakrishnan today urged students to stay away from drugs and restrict social media usage. He called upon youth to lead healthy and disciplined lives and contribute towards building a drug-free India. He also advised students to use social media constructively and not allow it to consume excessive time. Mr. Radhakrishnan was addressing the convocation ceremony of Srimant Shankardev University of Health Sciences at Guwahati in Assam.
7: Wherever I go, I always urge all the students to say no to drugs and restrict your social media usage. Our thoughts, our thinking, our actions should be controlled by one single factor, that is our own brain. Drugs should not determine what we should think. Our brain should determine what we should think and act. That's why wherever I am going, I am always saying, say no to drugs. Not only you should not take the drugs, you should not allow your friends, family members also.

0: people should not take drugs.
1: The Vice President reached Guwahati today on a two-day visit to Assam. Earlier in the day, Mr. Radhakrishnan addressed the Golden Jubilee celebrations of Geetanagar College in Guwahati. He stressed that educational institutions must go beyond preparing students for careers and focus on creating responsible citizens for democracy and society. This is Akashwani giving you the news.
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1: Union Science and Technology and Earth Sciences Minister Dr. Jitendra Singh has called for taking country's rapidly expanding startup ecosystem beyond the metropolitan centres. He also stressed on creating stronger linkages between science, startups and industry to accelerate the journey of indigenous technologies from laboratories to the marketplace. Dr. Singh was addressing the inaugural session of the two-day 6th RISE Conclave in Kolkata today. The minister said there is a growing need to recognise the innovation potential of Tier 2 and Tier 3 cities, noting that more than 50-60% of India's startups do not belong to metros. He noted that approximately 15% of these enterprises are driven by youth from Tier 2 and Tier 3 cities. Floods have affected normal life in several parts of Bihar, with major rivers including the Ganga, Gandak and Kosi flowing above the danger mark. In view of the rising water level of the Ganga, authorities are maintaining heightened vigilance in downstream areas. The river has crossed the highest flood level at several ghats in Patna. In Uttar Pradesh, flood conditions remain critical, with 24 districts affected and several rivers still in spate. Five people have died in rain-related accidents. More from our correspondent.
3: In Shahjahanpur district, the water levels of Ganga and Ram Ganga rivers are near the danger mark. Administration has advised residents living along the banks of Garra and Khakra rivers and in low-lying areas to remain vigilant. In Shravasti district, the Rapti river has caused severe bank erosion and transport disruptions. Chief Minister Yogi Adityanath today conducted an aerial survey of the flood-affected areas in Chitrakoot and a ground inspection of Ramghat. He distributed relief materials to 800 flood-affected families along with the land allotment certificates to homeless families. Meanwhile, the meteorological department has issued a warning of heavy rain in the eastern part of the state for the next 4 days and in the western districts in the next 2 days. Sushil Chandra Tiwari, Akashwani News, Lucknow.
1: Meanwhile, the India Meteorological Department or IMD has forecast heavy rainfall over Bihar, East Madhya Pradesh, East Uttar Pradesh, Uttarakhand, West Bengal and northeastern parts of the country during the next 2 days. The Madhya Pradesh government has suspended three excise officials in connection with the suspected consumption of spurious liquor in Sagar district. Another official has been transferred out of the district and attached to the department headquarters. Chief Minister Dr. Mohan Yadav has said that guilty will not be spared. The action was following the death of 10 people after consuming suspected poisonous liquor in Banda Tehsil of the district. This is Akashwani. 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
1: Tensions between Iran and the United States continue to escalate, with both sides carrying out strikes against each other amid growing military confrontation in the region. Iran's Islamic Revolutionary Guard Corps, IRGC, today said its aerospace forces had targeted a U.S. aircraft carrier and a destroyer with several ballistic missiles. The IRGC claimed the vessels had harassed Iranian ships and participated in naval blockade against Iran. The escalation follows overnight strikes by the IRGC Navy, which said it had targeted three oil tankers in the Strait of Hormuz and three U.S.-affiliated vessels elsewhere. Iran described the attacks as retaliation for U.S. strikes on Iranian tankers earlier in the day. The seven core OPEC plus countries have decided to keep its oil output policy unchanged for October amid global uncertainty. The decision was taken during their virtual meeting held today to review the global market conditions and outlook. OPEC plus increased production by around 188,000 barrels per day for September, completing the rollback of a voluntary production cut of around 1.65 million barrels per day that had been introduced in 2023. The meeting came amid continued disruptions to oil exports, including those caused by the conflict involving Iran and the US, and disruptions around the Strait of Hormuz. Preparations are underway in New Delhi for the upcoming BRICS Summit 2026 to be held at Bharat Mandapam on the 12th and 13th of this month. The 18th BRICS Summit will bring together leaders of BRICS member and partner countries, outreach countries and heads of international organizations. As part of the security preparations, Delhi Police today conducted motor carcade rehearsals and reviewed security arrangements in the national capital. In badminton, Indian men's doubles pair of Sattvik Sairaj, Ranki Reddy and Chirag Shetty clinched their maiden title at the China Masters in Shenzhen today. The Indian duo defeated China's He Ji Ting and Ring Xiang Yu 11-21, 21-13, 21-17 in the summit clash to secure country's first ever title at the tournament. The victory marks the duo's 10th career title on the BWF World Tour. It is also the Indian pair's second title of the season. And now, before we end the bulletin, the headlines once again. Multi-story building collapses in Satyaniketan area of Delhi. Three persons dead and 11 evacuated. Several feared trapped as rescue operation continues. Home Minister Amit Shah announces a three-year roadmap for drug-free India by 2029. Outlines four-pillar strategy to dismantle narcotics networks. Vice President C.P. Radhakrishnan urges youth to shun substance abuse, lead healthy and disciplined lives. Calls for constructive use of social media. Science and Technology Minister Jitendra Singh calls for expanding India's growing startup ecosystem beyond metropolitan centres, stresses stronger science, startups and industry linkages. And in badminton, Indian men's doubles pair of Sattvik Sairaj Ranki Reddy and Chirag Shetty clinches maiden title at China's Masters. That is all in the news at 9. Good night.
0: Spotlight. This is Akashvani. In the program Spotlight, now we bring you a discussion on India's growing focus on water conservation through Jan Bhagidari. The participants are Yugal Kishore Joshi, Program Director, Water and Land Resources, Niti Aayog, and Anubha Rohatgi, Anchor.
4: Water is one of the most critical natural resource, and growing concerns around water scarcity, groundwater depletion, climate change and ever-increasing demand have made water conservation an urgent priority for governments the world over, including in India. Recognizing the role of the community in ensuring water security, 2 years ago on this day, Prime Minister Narendra Modi launched the Jal Sanchay Jan Bhagidari, or the JSJB initiative, community-led rainwater harvesting and groundwater recharge program. Today, we look at the significance of this initiative, the increasing focus on community participation and other related issues. Mr. Yugal Kishore Joshi now joins me in Akashvani's Spotlight program to discuss these issues. Mr. Joshi, welcome to the program.
5: Thank you very much.
4: Mr. Joshi, my very first question to you is that why has Jan Bhagidari become such an important part of India's approach to water conservation? What does this need to evolve from government-led programs to a more community-driven model?
5: You said one very important thing, how this demand for water is increasing day by day. Obviously, you know, the water is a subject that touches the very foundation of everybody's life. And in fact, if I would say India's future, water is not only a resource as we understand, it is about life, its livelihood, health, agriculture, ecology and dignity. And now with the threat of climate change has become a reality in a country like ours with a diverse and hugely population, challenge of water conservation cannot be addressed by government alone. So it requires jan bhagidari or the active participation of the communities, institutions, local government, civil society and every citizen. So it's important, and now perhaps everybody understands that this is the water conservation is not only water infrastructure issue, but it is the active participation of each and every Indian that would make water security in future successful one.
4: Can you share with us the progress of the JSTB initiative over the last 2 years? Where do we stand in terms of the number of structures built?

0: reaction to large-scale social mobilization.
1: In June this year, the JSJB was integrated with another initiative, the Jal Shakti Abhiyan, Catch the Rain campaign, and it was renamed as Jal Sanchay Jan Bhagidari, Catch the Rain. What was the thought behind this integration?
0: For this, I would like to give credit to Honorable Prime Minister. In last 25 years, whether he was a Chief Minister in Gujarat or the Prime Minister of India, water was one of, you know, primary concerns, and he is very passionate about water management, water stability and India's water security. When he joined as Prime Minister of India in 2014, the government started many flagship programs, many path-breaking initiatives such as Swachh Bharat Mission, Namami Gange program, Atal Bhujal Yojana, and many. At least in last two decades, India has pursued a range of water conservation programs. These included watershed development, repair and renovation of water bodies, rainwater harvesting, groundwater recharge, afforestation, and campaigns of reviving traditional tanks, ponds and wells. If you will remember, you know, Jal Shakti Abhiyan was launched by inspiration of Honorable Prime Minister in 2019 in water stressed districts, that brought several of these interventions into a single campaign and focused on basically five key actions, if I can name. One was the water conservation and rainwater harvesting. Second was renovation of traditional water bodies. Then it was the reuse and recharge of borewells. Then watershed development and intensive afforestation. In those, since 2019, and the next version was actually Jal Shakti Abhiyan Catch the Rain campaign. Millions of smaller water conservation structures were built there. So when this year in June, it was thought that the synergy of these two, the earlier Catch the Rain campaign and JSJB, if this can be brought together, it will give, you know, the new impetus, new enforcement to this campaign.
1: Community participation for water security is not really a new concept for us Indians. For centuries, communities across India developed ways to capture, store and share water through stepwells, tanks, ponds and johars, reflecting a simple understanding that water security was a shared responsibility. What role has our traditional systems and native knowledge played in the implementation and the success of the JSJB initiative?
0: India has a very rich culture of traditional water conservation methodologies, techniques and their uses. You go to any part of the country, you will find, you know, the native water conservation technologies. In our country, such a diverse country like ours, even whether it be in deserts or mountains or coastal areas or in the plains, people have their own technology. Now, what happened that with the coming of, you know, government providing water for agriculture as well as water for industry and drinking water, people suddenly, you know, got kind of removed, or they went afar from these all schemes. So this JSJB, Jal Sanchay and Jan Bhagidari, this program in a way brings them back to these water conservation and water security methods. The idea is that those old technologies which are time proven and centuries old still be very useful, especially when there are, you know, scant rainfalls or erratic rainfalls in these days. So if we combine those all traditional technologies, and which, you know, you go to Gujarat, you go to Rajasthan, even in Delhi, you can see those structures built centuries old still survive. Combine those traditional technologies with modern day know-how and the modern day planning and infrastructure, this will be, you know, doing miracle to India's future water security.
1: You mentioned modern day know-how, and earlier this week, Prime Minister Narendra Modi called for the use of artificial intelligence or AI to strengthen water data governance. And in June this year, the Ministry of Jal Shakti and the Indian Space Research Organization ISRO signed an MOU to strengthen the use of satellite technology and space-based applications for water resource management in the country. So, how can modern-day technology help the communities in their water conservation and management efforts?
0: Water is a very important resource. Without water, we cannot survive. Until and unless we don't have accurate data of water, water may be of, you know, groundwater, surface water or water demand and these all things, then we cannot plan for perfectly. AI helps in analyzing that data, but perfection in data, the clean data and the accurate data, timely data is very important for planning. If I will give you an example of a gram panchayat or a block, how a block can plan what kind of, you know, how much water it will require, whether it is a water excess block or it is a block with water scarcity, until unless it knows how much water it has, whether in the form of surface water, groundwater or rainwater, something

0: like that and how much its water demand. It cannot plan, you know, whether it has to bring water from outside or it has to judiciously use that water or it has to, you know, provide water at more efficient ways to its people. So for that we need these data, these all technologies. ISRO has been doing some wonderful work, not only ISRO but different departments of Jal Shakti Ministry, Central Groundwater Department, and these all things are doing wonderfully, placing all the data related to groundwork, water bodies, recent water body census and these all things in public domain. So now it has become very easy for the block level, panchayat level or district level officers or leaders to plan for their district, block or panchayat. So data is of immense help, there is no doubt about it.
1: Can you share with us some success stories where local communities have taken ownership of water conservation and the Jal Sanchay Jan Bhagidari program has produced measurable improvement?
0: Like other programs, Swachh Bharat Mission, Jal Jeevan Mission and others, Jal Sanchay Jan Bhagidari program has also driven massive nationwide community-led water conservation, resulting in creation of more than 1.5 crore artificial groundwater recharge and storage structures. But couple of success stories come to my mind quickly.
1: Yes.
0: One is Chhattisgarh Awa Pani Joki, that a model where farmers voluntarily set aside 5% of their agriculture land to construct small recharge ponds and terrace pit to capture monsoon runoff. That's the rainwater harvesting model. And you will be very happy to know that over 1200 farmers have adopted this model and they created more than 2000 soak pits for that. So this is one of the very, very big success stories. Second story which I now remember is Andhra Pradesh Ridge to Valley approach. That's in Prakasam district where villages, many of the villages has utilized participatory water budgeting, which I was talking about, and engineered a ridge to valley flow management system to trap rainwater. Basically, this is also a rainwater harvesting campaign, but it has been successful in a way. They constructed interlocking structures of storing more than 24 lakh cubic meters of water. That's huge. Similarly, rooftop rainwater harvesting is being implemented and used by people in Gujarat and Odisha in a big way.
1: Well, those are some very heartening and encouraging stories of community participation in rainwater harvesting and groundwater recharge. But programs such as JSJB or any other government program for that matter, it's government initiative. So how can water conservation become a regular part of citizens' everyday behavior rather than something that is associated mainly with government campaigns?
0: In my opinion, every citizen should understand the value of water. Until and unless we don't value water, it will be very difficult to encourage people to join these water conservation campaigns. But one thing is very sure, you know, the success of all these water conservation programs has given a message that people have now started understanding the value of water conservation. Well, if you remember when the Honorable Prime Minister started Swachh Bharat Abhiyan, initially people were reluctant to use toilets or construct toilets. But ultimately when Prime Minister led it in a way of Jan Andolan, India became open defecation free. Similarly, in water conservation, I see that when every village, every ward, every school, every institution and every household becomes part of this solution, then future of India's water security will be ensured. It doesn't depend that how many structures we build actually. It depends on how deeply we all embed our stewardship in water conservation. So it should not be a mere slogan, but I think, you know, we all should work towards a water secure India by participating in it wholeheartedly.
1: India's future lies with its young people. So what role can young people and educational institutions play in creating a long-term culture of water stewardship?
0: India prides itself in having the largest number of youth in the world. And, you know, Honorable Prime Minister also keeps on talking about how youth are the person or the group of the people who will be making this country vikasit. So the more than 35 crore youth, if they understand, if they took the leadership of water management in their hand, I think, you know, the problem will be solved very, very, very quickly. Youth have this innate capacity or ability to inspire other people. This we have seen in many of the programs. For example, in Jal Jeevan Mission, when the leader leadership of the local water quality management was given to women, 5 women group in each and every village. They did marvelously well, you know, how to test the quality of the water and these all things. We have immense story of young women sarpanch or block development officers or other officers at panchayat, block and district level who led these all socially reforming big ticket government programs so successfully. So I am very optimistic that youth understand, they understand

0: the value of these are very precious natural resources which are so vital for not only our livelihood but also for the progress of the India. Especially when I see, you know, the demand side growing so much with all AI, computer, data centers and others. Industrial water demand is also shooting up. So there are methods people are looking for, you know, efficient water management. All the role of technology and the role of youth, both are going to be very, very important.
1: Mr. Yugal Kishore Joshi, thank you so much for joining us on Akashvani's Spotlight program and sharing your views.
0: Thank you very much.
2: 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The participants were Yugal Kishore Joshi, Program Director, Water and Land Resources, Niti Aayog, and Anubha Rohatgi, Anchor. 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

0: Good evening. This is Akashwani. I'm Aditi Lumba with the World News. The headlines. India backs UN resolution on equal area world map. Says sovereign territory including Jammu and Kashmir and Ladakh must be depicted accurately. Iran-US tensions escalate amid growing military confrontation in the region. Curfew intensified in Balochistan's Zeri Tehsil amid reports of military operation, detentions and aerial attack by Pakistani security forces. In Indonesia, over 1 lakh passengers left stranded as volcanic eruptions force authorities to halt operations at several airports. And in badminton, Indian men's doubles pair of Sattvik Sairaj Ranki Reddy and Chirag Shetty clinches maiden title at China Masters in Shenzhen. India responded to the UN General Assembly resolution on equal area world map. Spokesperson of Ministry of External Affairs, Randhir Jaiswal, said that India has voted in favour of the United Nations General Assembly resolution on equal area cartographic representation. Mr. Jaiswal further added that India's sovereign territory, including the union territories of Jammu and Kashmir and Ladakh, must be depicted in accordance with India's official map. He also clarified that any inaccurate or misleading depiction is unacceptable. He said the government's position on India's sovereignty and territorial integrity is clear, consistent and non-negotiable. Tensions between Iran and the United States continue to escalate, with both sides carrying out strikes against each other amid growing military confrontation in the region. We have a report.
1: Iran's Islamic Revolutionary Guard Corps, IRGC, today said that its aerospace forces had targeted a U.S. aircraft carrier and a destroyer with several ballistic missiles. The IRGC claimed the vessels had harassed Iranian ships and participated in a naval blockade against Iran. It warned that if the hostile and aggressive actions continue, the U.S. government should expect formidable response from Iran's armed forces. The escalation follows overnight strikes by the IRGC Navy, which said it had targeted three oil tankers in the Strait of Hormuz and three U.S.-affiliated vessels elsewhere. Meanwhile, U.S. Central Command yesterday said that U.S. forces had struck three Iranian crude oil carriers. The U.S. military said the strikes came after the IRGC launched ballistic missiles towards two U.S. Navy warships patrolling waters in the region. Swati Rakheja for World News.
0: The seven core OPEC Plus countries have decided to keep its oil output policy unchanged for October amid global uncertainty. The decision was taken during the virtual meeting held today to review global market conditions and outlook. OPEC Plus can increase production by around 188,000 barrels per day for September, completing the rollback of a voluntary production cut of around 1.65 million barrels per day that had been introduced in 2023. OPEC Plus comprises Saudi Arabia, Russia, Iraq, Kuwait, Kazakhstan, Algeria and Oman. The meeting comes against the backdrop of continuing disruptions to oil exports, including those linked to the conflict involving Iran and disruption around the Strait of Hormuz. U.S. envoys Steve Witkoff and Jared Kushra arrived in Kyiv today on their first official visit to Ukraine as part of a renewed U.S. diplomatic push to revive peace efforts in the Russia-Ukraine conflict. Ukrainian President Volodymyr Zelensky said Kyiv is ready for a constructive discussion with the U.S. representative.

0: The visit follows yesterday's meeting with Russian President Vladimir Putin in Moscow as part of efforts to advance negotiations aimed at ending the conflict. Following the meeting, Putin ordered a three-day pause in strikes on Kyiv. Meanwhile, Zelensky said Ukraine was also prepared to halt strikes on Moscow until Monday. The leaders' diplomatic efforts come as Washington seeks to regain momentum in negotiations aimed at ending the conflict. A prolonged curfew in Zehri Tehsil of Balochistan's Khuzdar district has reportedly been intensified amid claims of a military operation by Pakistani security forces. Local residents have alleged that the operation has involved detentions, enforced disappearances and a deadly aerial attack. According to the Balochistan Post, Pakistani forces detained around 25 residents from the Sunni area during the reported operation, who were subsequently subjected to enforced disappearance. Similar security operations have reportedly been conducted in other parts of Zehri. Sources also reported that a woman was killed and two people were reportedly injured when Pakistani forces allegedly carried out a quadcopter attack in the Sunni area. This is Akashvani. You're listening to the World News. We bring you the top international news and updates from around the globe. In Indonesia, more than 1,50,000 passengers were left stranded after a volcanic eruption forced authorities to temporarily suspend operations at 8 airports. Transport Minister Dudi Purwagandhi said 712 flights have so far been affected and urged airlines to consider diverting flights to alternative airports. A report.
1: Disruption has mainly affected flights to and from Singapore, along with other international routes, including Doha, Sydney and Kuala Lumpur. Transport Minister Dudi Purwagandhi called on airlines to expedite ticket refunds for passengers affected by cancellations. According to Indonesia's meteorological agency, volcanic ash reached altitudes of up to 20,000 feet over Java on east of the volcano and as high as 50,000 feet west of the volcano on the Sumatra side. Authorities said the volcano began erupting late Friday night, triggering continuous seismic activity, lava fountains and loud booming sounds across surrounding areas. Two further eruptions were also recorded early this morning. Anuja Kumar for World News.
0: In China, two people were killed and 10 others are still missing after a mudslide and landslide struck Jiang City in Jiangxi. The disaster was triggered by days of torrential rain brought by Typhoon Sota. More than 640 rescuers equipped with drones, lie detectors and sniffer dogs are carrying out search and rescue operations. At least 39 villages have been evacuated, while more than 5,300 people in nearby areas have also been relocated as a precaution. At least 25 people were killed in a traffic accident in the African island nation of Cape Verde. According to the local media and officials, the accident occurred yesterday on the Campanade Sima route, a mountainous region on Fogo Island, and involved a passenger bus. Several other people were also injured in the incident. In a social media post, Cape Verdean President Jose Maria Pereira Hevish described the accident as a gate catastrophe. A fuel tanker exploded in western Iran, killing 11 people and injuring 7 others. A tanker collided with several cars before bursting into flames near a traffic police station close to Kodesh city of Sanandaj in Iran. Sanandaj is located around 400 kilometers west of the capital, Tehran. The injured were transferred to the hospitals. Defence Minister Rajnath Singh will be on an official visit to Sri Lanka from 8th to 10th of this month. The Ministry of Defence said that Mr. Singh will hold consultations with the leadership of Sri Lanka and interact with the Indian diaspora in Colombo during the visit. He will also lead a high-level delegation comprising senior officials from the Ministry of Defence and the Ministry of External Affairs. In badminton, Indian pair of Sattvic Sairaj Ranki Reddy and Chirag Shetty clinched the men's doubles title at the China Masters in Shenzhen today. The Indian duo defeated China's He Tianxing and Ren Xiyong by 11-21, 21-13, 21-17 in the summit clash to secure India's first ever title at the China Masters. The victory marks the duo's second title of the season. They had earlier won the Singapore Open Super 750 and finished runners-up at the Thailand Super 500. And now before we close, here are the highlights of the bulletin. India backs UN resolution on equal area world map, says sovereign territory including Jammu and Kashmir and Ladakh must be depicted accurately. Iran-US tensions escalate amid growing military confrontation in the region. Curfew intensified in Balochistan Zehri Tehsil amid reports of military operation, detentions and aerial attack by Pakistani security forces. In Indonesia, over 1 lakh passengers left stranded as volcanic eruption forced authorities to halt operations at several airports. And in badminton, Indian men's doubles pair of Sattvik Sairaj Ranki Reddy and Chirag Shetty clinches maiden title at China Masters in Shenzhen. That concludes tonight's World News Bulletin. For more updates, stay tuned to Akashvani. Good night.

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1: This is Akashwani, the news read by Aditi Lumba. A multi-story building housing a student paying guest accommodation collapsed in Satyaniketan area of Delhi this afternoon. Three persons have lost their lives and 11 people have been rescued so far, while several students are feared trapped under the debris. A major rescue operation involving multiple emergency and disaster response agencies is underway. Delhi Chief Minister Rekha Gupta visited the mishap site and took stock of the situation. Talking to media after the visit, Ms. Gupta said relief and rescue operations are continuing on a war footing. She said those found responsible for the incident will not be spared. Delhi Lieutenant Governor Taranjit Singh Sandhu also reached the mishap site and oversaw the rescue operations. Talking to media, Inspector General of the National Disaster Response Force, N.S. Bundela, said that two NDRF teams comprising 70 personnel are currently working on the site. President Draupadi Murmu, Vice President C.P. Radhakrishnan and Prime Minister Narendra Modi have expressed grief at the loss of lives in the incident. Union Home Minister Amit Shah said he spoke with the Delhi Chief Minister, Delhi Police Commissioner and the Director General of NDRF and took stock of the situation. Union Home Minister Amit Shah has said the government has prepared a three-year roadmap to make country drug-free by 2029. He said the roadmap will be based on a four-pillar approach aimed at dismantling narcotics networks. Mr. Shah was addressing a press conference at Panaji in Goa. He said a drug-free youth will play a crucial role in achieving the vision of a developed India by 2047.
2: 2029 तक भारत को नशा मुक्त बनाने के लिए एक रोड मैप बनाया है।
3: We have prepared a roadmap to make India drug-free by 2029. We have identified the period from 2026 to 2029 as a mission mode period with clearly defined timelines and targets. Our vision document is based on four key pillars. First, intelligence and operations-based enforcement. Second, effective control over precursors and synthetic drugs. Third, demand reduction and harm reduction. And fourth, capacity building and cooperation.
1: Vice President C.P. Radhakrishnan today urged students to stay away from drugs and restrict social media usage. He called upon youth to stay healthy and disciplined lives and contribute towards building a drug-free India. He also advised students to use social media constructively and not allow it to consume excessive time. Mr. Radhakrishnan was addressing the convocation ceremony of Srimanta Sankaradeva University of Health Sciences at Guwahati in Assam. The Vice President reached Guwahati today on a two-day visit to Assam. Earlier in the day, Mr. Radhakrishnan addressed the Golden Jubilee celebrations of Geeta Nagar College in Guwahati. Indian Space Research Organization ISRO has issued a clarification on reports circulating in the media regarding the speculations and misinformation that there is an attempt to privatize ISRO or reduce its role. In a social media post, ISRO said that it will neither be privatized nor will its importance be diminished. It added that participation of the private sector in space is aimed at enabling ISRO to focus even more strongly on the next generation of India's space program while industry scales up mature technologies and capabilities. ISRO said the space sector reforms aims to create a larger, stronger and globally competitive Indian space ecosystem. It also said the reform should therefore be seen as ecosystem expansion and capability

0: capability multiplication rather than privatization. Union Science and Technology and Earth Sciences Minister Dr. Jitendra Singh has called for taking country's rapidly expanding startup ecosystem beyond the metropolitan centres. He also stressed on creating stronger linkages between sciences, startups and industry to accelerate the journey of indigenous technologies from laboratories to the marketplace. In badminton, Indian men's doubles pair of Sattvik Sairaj Ranki Reddy and Chirag Shetty clinched their maiden title at the China Masters in Shenzhen today. The Indian duo defeated China's He Ji Ting and Ren Xiang Yu by 11-21, 21-13, 21-17 in the summit clash to secure country's first ever title at the tournament. And that is the end of this news bulletin.
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1: 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Despite robust domestic GDP data, healthy GST collections, record high forex reserves, and a stable currency, FPIs persisted as net sellers in domestic equities. However, in August, FPIs infused 29,631 crore rupees into Indian equities. Meanwhile, the debt market has witnessed mixed trends in foreign portfolio investors' flows. So far in September, FPIs have infused 217 crore rupees in debt securities through the general limit route. In contrast, the voluntary retention route VRR has recorded outflows of 231 crore rupees, while the fully accessible route or the FAR experienced net divestments of 377 crore rupees during the period under review. And before we go on to the next story, Agar, I have a question for you. You know, many a times when one starts investing into mutual funds, there's always this confusion as to which type of funds one should be, you know, investing it to begin with. Mm-hmm. So how can an investor decide between the various types of mutual funds, equity, debt, hybrid or other categories? So how to go about it?
2: So, as you just mentioned that, there are several types of mutual funds. Even within the asset classes like equities, there are multiple categories. We have a large cap fund, we have a mid cap fund, we have a small cap fund. And if we move to hybrid, there are 7 different types of hybrid funds. One is the aggressive hybrid, one is a balanced advantage. And then we also have arbitrage equity savings funds. And even in the debt funds, there are several types of categories. So, to answer your question, the first requirement should be to ask yourself before investing that, when would you need this money? What's the horizon that you want to invest it for? And then the second thing would be, what's the purpose? Is the goal negotiable or not? When I say negotiable, it basically means that, are you comfortable and are you flexible with the horizon? For example, if you plan to invest it for 5 years, so would you mind that, if that shifts to 6 years? Once you have these questions, it will help you decide on the asset allocation straight away. So, for newcomers, if you have a horizon of, more than 5 years, that is the time only when you should be investing in equities. And if your horizon is like, 1 or 2 years, you should not be going towards equities or even a hybrid fund for such a short period. You should stick with debt funds. So once you have the answer of the asset class, then you should, go deeper into the different kind of funds. For example, if, we are talking about equities, then all the categories, they have different risk and reward ratios. So large cap is something, which carries the least risk among the equity categories and is the least volatile, because large cap funds invest at least 80% of the portfolio in the top 100 companies, the stocks of the top 100 companies. At the same time, if we look at the small cap funds, they are comparatively much more riskier. They do return, they do give you higher returns, but they are more volatile. So here comes that part, you know, even once you've decided the asset class, you are into equities, then what's your horizon? So if it is like just 5 years, four, 5 years, it's better you stick with, you know, less risky equity funds like large cap funds, or maybe

be a diversified fund if your horizon is like 6-7 years, a flexi cap fund, which invests the money across large cap stocks, mid cap stocks and small cap stocks. And if you have a higher horizon, maybe 10-15 years, at least 8-10 years, and you have that risk appetite as well, then you can look at mid cap and small cap funds. So just to conclude, one is that, you know, you should be sure of when would you need this money, what's the investment horizon, and then the purpose, whether it is negotiable, the flexibility of timing.

0: This is Akashvani, the news read by Aditi Lumba. A multi-story building housing a student paying guest accommodation collapsed in Satyaniketan area of Delhi yesterday. Three persons have lost their lives and 11 people have been rescued so far, while several students are feared trapped under the debris. A major rescue operation involving multiple emergency and disaster response agencies is underway. Delhi Chief Minister Rekha Gupta visited the mishap site and took stock of the situation. After the visit, Ms. Gupta said relief and rescue operations are continuing on a war footing. She said those found responsible for the incident will not be spared. Delhi Lieutenant Governor Taranjit Singh Sandhu also reached the mishap site and oversaw the rescue operations. President Draupadi Murmu, Vice President C.P. Radhakrishnan and Prime Minister Narendra Modi have expressed grief at the loss of lives in the incident. The University of Delhi has expressed deep pain and sorrow over the building collapse in Satyaniketan. Meanwhile, Sri Venkateshwara College of the University will remain closed today in the wake of the incident. Prime Minister Narendra Modi has said that over the past several years, the relationship between India and France has reached new heights. He said together with President Macron, both countries are building a special global strategic partnership. Speaking during inauguration of Swami Narayan Hindu Mandir in Paris, through video conferencing, Mr. Modi said, from technology, AI and defence to space and climate action, both nations are moving forward together with new momentum and renewed energy. He said both sides are also celebrating this year as the India-France Year of Innovation. The Prime Minister said, the India-France strategic partnership is special because it rests upon the strong foundation of the long-standing cultural and political connections. He said history bears witness to the sacrifices of Indian soldiers in France, a history that continues to live in the collective memory and the hearts. Union Home Minister Amit Shah has said, the government has prepared a three-year roadmap to make country drug-free by 2029. He said the roadmap will be based on a four-pillar approach aimed at dismantling narcotics networks. Mr. Shah was addressing a press conference at Panaji in Goa. He said a drug-free youth will play a crucial role in achieving the vision of a developed India by 2047. Mr. Shah stated that drugs worth around 1.89 lakh crore rupees were seized between 2014 and 2026.
1: Between 2014 and 2026, the quantity of drugs seized has increased significantly to more than 1 crore 19 lakh kilograms. The value of these seized drugs stand at approximately 1.89 lakh crore rupees. Between 2014 and 2026, the government led by Narendra Modi has destroyed approximately 48 lakh 66,000 kilograms of drugs.
0: Vice President C.P. Radhakrishnan has urged students to stay away from drugs and restrict social media usage. He called upon youth to lead healthy and disciplined lives and contribute towards building a drug-free India. He also advised students to use social media constructively and not allow it to consume excessive time. Mr. Radhakrishnan was addressing the convocation ceremony of Sri Manta Sankaradeva University of Health Sciences at Guwahati in Assam. He yesterday reached Guwahati on a two-day visit to Assam. Preparations are underway in New Delhi for the upcoming BRICS Summit 2026 to be held at Bharat Mandapam on the 12th and the 13th of this month. The 18th BRICS Summit will bring together leaders of BRICS member and partner countries, outreach countries and the heads of international organizations. As part of the security preparations, Delhi police conducted motor cavalcade rehearsals and reviewed security arrangements in the national capital yesterday. National Zoological Park, New Delhi organized the 13th Sunday Bird Walk and the 3rd Butterfly Dragon Walk to promote science and biodiversity conversation among citizens yesterday. In badminton, Indian pair of Satvik Sairaj Ranki Reddy and Chirag Shetty clinched the men's doubles title at the China Masters in Shenzhen yesterday. The Indian duo defeated China's He Ti Jing and Ren Xiang Yu by 11-21, 21-13, 21-17 in the summit clash to secure India's first.

will inquiry into the incident and directed registration of an FIR against the building owner. The Chief Minister's office said the decision was taken following an on-site review and a preliminary assessment of the incident. Earlier, the Chief Minister visited the mishap site and took stock of the situation. Delhi Lieutenant Governor Taranjit Singh Sandhu also reached the mishap site and oversaw the rescue operations. President Draupadi Murmu, Vice President C.P. Radhakrishnan and Prime Minister Narendra Modi have expressed grief at the loss of lives in the incident. Delhi Mayor Pravesh Wahi has said that all illegal constructions having more than four floors will be sealed with immediate effect. He said strict action will also be taken against officials found responsible, including their immediate dismissal. In a social media post, the mayor said the orders will be implemented with immediate effect. Prime Minister Narendra Modi has said that over the past several years, the relationship between India and France has reached new heights. He said, together with President Macron, both countries are building a special global strategic partnership. Speaking during inauguration of Swaminarayan Hindu Mandir in Paris through video conferencing, Mr. Modi said, from technology, AI and defense to space and climate action, both the nations are moving forward together with new momentum and renewed energy. He said both sides also celebrating this year as the India-France Year of Innovation. The Prime Minister said the India-France strategic partnership is special because it rests upon the strong foundation of the long-standing cultural and political connections. Union Home Minister Amit Shah has said the government has prepared a three-year roadmap to make country drug-free by 2029. He said the roadmap will be based on a four-pillar approach aimed at dismantling narcotics network. Mr. Shah was addressing a press conference at Panaji in Goa. He said a drug-free youth will play a crucial role in achieving the vision of a developed India by 2047. Mr. Shah stated that drugs worth around 1.89 lakh crore rupees were seized between 2014 and 2026. Customs officials say 484 silver coins and one gold coin from two passengers arriving from Doha at the Indira Gandhi International Airport. Of these, 134 silver coins had apparent archaeological significance. According to a statement, air customs officers intercepted the two passengers. An examination of their baggage led to the recovery and seizure of 20.883 kilograms of gold and silver coins, collectively valued at 47.16 lakh rupees in tariff value, for attempted clearance without declaration. Assam's Forest and Climate Change Minister Jayanta Mala Barua has stated that the state government is setting up a wildlife safari and rescue centre in Dibrugarh district with an investment of 534 crore rupees to boost wildlife conservation and ecotourism. Chairing a meeting with senior officials of the concerned departments, he reviewed the proposed project in Nam Nang Reserve Forest in Tingkong. Barua said that the wildlife safari and rescue centre will be spread across an area of over 235 hectares, almost 20 kilometres from Dibrugarh town. In West Bengal, Kalimpong District Administration has issued high alert to the residents residing along Lower Teesta River Basin. The alert has been issued due to heavy landslide which partially blocked Teesta River near Sha Kung of Mangan District, Sikkim. In Bihar, floods have affected normal life with several major rivers, including the Ganga, Gandak and Kosi, are flowing above the danger mark. The water level of Ganga River has crossed the highest flood level at different ghats in Patna. In badminton, Indian para Sathvik Sairaj Ranki Reddy and Chirag Shetty clinched the men's doubles title at the China Masters in Shenzhen yesterday. The Indian duo defeated China's He Thi Thing and Rin Xiang Yu 11-21, 21-13, 21-17. The summit clash to secure India's first ever title at the China Masters. And that is the end of this news bulletin.

0: College has suspended teaching in view of the tragic incident. Delhi Mayor Pravesh Wahi has said that all illegal constructions having more than four floors will be sealed with immediate effect. He said strict action will also be taken against officials found responsible, including their immediate dismissal. In a social media post, the mayor said the orders will be implemented with immediate effect. Prime Minister Narendra Modi has said that over the past several years, the relationship between India and France has reached new heights. He said, together with President Macron, both the countries are building a special global strategic partnership. Speaking during inauguration of Swami Narayan Hindu Mandir in Paris through video conferencing, Mr. Modi said, from technology, AI and defense to space and climate action, both the nations are moving forward together with new momentum and renewed energy. He said both sides also celebrating this year as the India-France Year of Innovation. The Prime Minister said the India-France strategic partnership is special because it rests upon the strong foundation of the long-standing cultural and political connections. Union Home Minister Amit Shah has said the government has prepared a three-year roadmap to make country drug-free by 2029. He said the roadmap will be based on a four-pillar approach aimed at dismantling narcotics networks. Mr. Shah was addressing a press conference at Panaji in Goa. He said a drug-free youth will play a crucial role in achieving the vision of a developed India by 2047. Mr. Shah stated that drugs worth around 1.89 lakh crore rupees were seized between 2014 and 2026.
1: Between 2014 and 2026, the quantity of drugs seized has increased significantly to more than 1 crore 19 lakh kilograms. The value of these seized drugs stand at approximately 1.89 lakh crore rupees. Between 2014 and 2026, the government led by Narendra Modi has destroyed approximately 48 lakh 66,000 kilograms of drugs.
0: Indian Space Research Organization ISRO has issued a clarification on reports circulating in the media regarding the speculations and misinformation that there is an attempt to privatize ISRO or reduce its role. In a social media post, ISRO said that it will neither be privatized nor will its importance be diminished. It added that participation of the private sector in space is aimed at enabling ISRO to focus even more strongly on the next generation of India's space program while industry scales up mature technologies and capabilities. ISRO said the space sector reforms aim to create a larger, stronger and globally competitive Indian space ecosystem. It said the reform should therefore be seen as an ecosystem expansion and capability multiplication rather than privatization. Madhya Pradesh government has taken major action in the suspected poisonous and illegal liquor case in Sagar. On the instructions of Chief Minister Dr. Mohan Yadav, three excise officials have been suspended. Another official has been removed from the district and attached to the headquarters. The Chief Minister said no persons who are found guilty in the case will be spared. 10 deaths have been confirmed so far after people allegedly consumed suspected poisonous liquor in Banda Tehsil of Sagar district. In badminton, Indian pair Satvik Sairaj Ranki Reddy and Chirag Shetty clinched the men's doubles title at the China Masters in Shenzhen yesterday. And that is the end of this news bulletin.

This is Akashvani, the news read by Akhila. A multi-story building housing a student-paying guest accommodation collapsed in Satyaniketan area of Delhi yesterday. Three persons have lost their lives and 11 people have been rescued so far, while several students are feared trapped under the debris. A major rescue operation involving multiple emergency and disaster response agencies is underway. Chief Minister Rekha Gupta has ordered a ministerial inquiry into the incident and directed registration of an FIR against the building owner. The Chief Minister's office said the decision was taken following an on-site review and a preliminary assessment of the incident. Earlier, the Chief Minister visited the mishap site and took stock of the situation. Delhi Lieutenant Governor Taranjit Singh Sandhu also reached the mishap site and oversaw the rescue operations. President Draupadi Murmu, Vice President C.P. Radhakrishnan and Prime Minister Narendra Modi have expressed grief at the loss of lives in the incident. Delhi Mayor Pravesh Wahi has said that all illegal constructions having more than four floors will be sealed with immediate effect. He has said strict action will also be taken against officials found responsible, including their immediate dismissal. In a social media post, the mayor said the orders will be implemented with immediate effect. Prime Minister Narendra Modi has said that over the past several years, the relationship between India and France has reached new heights. He said together with President Macron, both countries are building a special global strategic partnership. Speaking during inauguration of the Swaminarayan Hindu Mandir in Paris through video conferencing, Mr. Modi said from technology, AI and defense to space and climate action, both the nations are moving forward together with new momentum and renewed energy. He said both sides also celebrating this

year is the India-France Year of Innovation. The Prime Minister said the India-France strategic partnership is special because it rests upon the strong foundation of the long-standing cultural and political connections. Union Home Minister Amit Shah has said the government has prepared a three-year roadmap to make country drug-free by 2029. He said the roadmap will be based on a four-pillar approach aimed at dismantling narcotics networks. Mr. Shah was addressing a press conference at Panaji in Goa. He said a drug-free youth will play a crucial role in achieving the vision of a developed India by 2047. Mr. Shah stated that drugs worth around 1.89 lakh crore rupees were seized between 2013 and 2026. Madhya Pradesh Chief Minister Dr. Mohan Yadav has arrived in Dubai, beginning his three-day visit to the UAE. He will be participating in the annual investment meeting AIIM Congress in Dubai and will engage with investors, pitching Madhya Pradesh as an attractive investment destination. Outlining the objective of the visit, he said the goal is to attract investment in every sector, including logistics, mining, agriculture, food processing, textiles and artificial intelligence, to boost trade and create new employment opportunities. Opportunities for the youth of the state. Expressing confidence that investors will become partners in Madhya Pradesh's journey of development, the Chief Minister said more than 900 outdated laws were abolished along with several policies to simplify procedures and reduce delays. This, he said, has led to faster project implementation. Yesterday in Dubai, Dr. Mohan Yadav met President for the Arab Parliament, Muhammad Ahmad Al-Yamahi, and invited him and the members of the Arab Parliament to participate and invest in Global Investment Summit that the state is scheduled to host early next year. In football, India qualified for the AFC Under-20 Asian Cup main tournament for the first time in 20 years after a 3-0 win over Bangladesh in their Group B qualifying match in Tashkent. Danny Mithailai Shram opened the scoring in the 25th minute. Vishal Yadav doubled India's lead on the hour mark and substitute Mohammad Arbash made it to 3-0 in the 79th minute. The win took India to 6 points from 3 matches, but India's qualification was confirmed later in the day after Uzbekistan beat Syria 3-0, securing India's place as one of the 7 best runners-up across the 8 groups. The AFC Under-20 Asian Cup will be held in China from 24th March to 10th April next year. In badminton, Indian para Sattvik Sairaj Ranki Reddy and Chirag Shetty clinched the men's doubles title at the China Masters in Shenzhen yesterday. And that is the end of this news bulletin.

ISRO has issued a clarification and report circulating in the media regarding the speculations and misinformation that there is an attempt to privatize ISRO or reduce its role. In a social media post, ISRO said it will neither be privatized nor will its importance be diminished. It added that participation of the private sector in space is aimed at enabling ISRO to focus even more strongly on the next generation of India's space program while industry scales up mature technologies and capabilities. ISRO said the space sector reforms are aimed to create a larger, stronger and globally competitive Indian space ecosystem. Madhya Pradesh Chief Minister Dr. Mohan Yadav has arrived in Dubai, beginning his three-day visit to the UAE. He is leading a state delegation to the annual investment meeting AIIM Congress, being held in Dubai from today. He will engage with investors pitching Madhya Pradesh as an attractive investment destination. Outlining the objective of the visit, he stated that the goal is to attract investment in every sector, including logistics, mining, agriculture, food processing, textiles and artificial intelligence, to boost trade and create new employment opportunities for the youth of the state. Yesterday in Dubai, Dr. Mohan Yadav met Muhammad Ahmad Al Yamahi, President of the Arab Parliament, and invited him and the members of the Arab Parliament to participate and invest in the Global Investment Summit, which the state is scheduled to host early next year. In football, India qualified for the AFC Under-20 Asian Cup main tournament for the first time in 20 years after a 3-0 win over Bangladesh in their final Group B qualifying match in Tashkent. Nani Mithaila Ashram opened the scoring in the 25th minute. Vishal Yadav doubled India's lead on the hour mark and substitute Muhammad Arbash made it to 3-0 in the 79th minute. The AFC Under-20 Asian Cup will be held in China from 24th March to 10th April next year. In badminton, Indian pair of Sattvic Sairaj Ranki Reddy and Chirag Shetty clinched the men's doubles title at the China Masters in Shenzhen yesterday. The victory marks the duo's second title of the season. And that is the end of this news bulletin.

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1: 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A major rescue operation involving multiple emergency and disaster response agencies is underway. Chief Minister Rekha Gupta has ordered a magisterial inquiry into the incident and directed registration of an FIR against the building owner. The Chief Minister's office said the decision was taken following an on-site review and a preliminary assessment of the incident. Earlier, the Chief Minister visited the mishap site and took stock of the situation. Delhi Lieutenant Governor Taranjit Singh Sandhu also reached the mishap site and oversaw the rescue operations. President Draupadi Murmu, Vice President C.P. Radhakrishnan and Prime Minister Narendra Modi have expressed grief at the loss of lives in the incident. Meanwhile, Delhi Mayor Pravesh Wahi has announced that all illegal constructions having more than 4 floors will be sealed with immediate effect. Prime Minister Narendra Modi has said that over the past several years, the relationship between India and France has reached new heights. He said, together with President Macron, both countries are building a special global strategic partnership. Speaking during inauguration of Swaminarayan Hindu Mandir in Paris through video conferencing, Mr. Modi said, from technology, AI and defense to space and climate action, both nations are moving forward together with new momentum and renewed energy. He said both sides also celebrating this year as the India-France Year of Innovation. The Prime Minister said the India-France strategic partnership is special because it rests upon the strong foundation of the long-standing cultural and political connections. Union Home Minister Amit Shah has said the government has prepared a 3-year roadmap to make the country drug-free by 2029. He said the roadmap will be based on a 4-pillar approach aimed at dismantling narcotics networks. Mr. Shah was addressing a press conference at Panaji in Goa. He said a drug-free youth will play a crucial role in achieving the vision of a developed India by 2047. Floods have affected normal life in several parts of Bihar, with major rivers including the Ganga, Gandak and Kosi flowing above the danger mark. In view of the rising water level of the Ganga, authorities are maintaining heightened vigilance in downstream areas. The river has crossed the highest flood level at several ghats in Patna. In Uttar Pradesh, flood conditions remain critical, with 24 districts affected and several rivers still in spate. 5 people have died in the rain-related incidents. In Shahjahanpur district, the water levels of the Ganga and Ram Ganga rivers are near the danger mark. Administration has advised residents living along the banks of the Garda and Khakra rivers and in low-lying areas to remain vigilant. Meanwhile, the India Meteorological Department, IMD, has forecast heavy rainfall over Bihar, East Madhya Pradesh, East Uttar Pradesh, Uttarakhand, West Bengal and northeastern parts of the country during the next 2 days. Iran's top security

The official has announced that a new restricted zone will be declared outside the Strait of Hormuz in the coming days, and that any vessel entering the area without coordination with them will be placed on an Iranian sanctions list. Major General Mohsen Rezai, Secretary of the Supreme National Security Council, SNSC, said that the zone will begin from the U.S. Navy's blockade line and extend into parts of the Persian Gulf. Ships that move towards the strait from either side and enter this area will face sanctions, the Iranian state media reported. Rezai said that the traffic through the Strait of Hormuz has dropped sharply since Iran closed the waterway, and that only 7 to 8 ships carrying essential goods for Iran are now transiting, compared with more than 100 ships before. Rezai has also claimed that U.S. vessels attempting to pass through the strait have been struck. He said Iran has refrained from sinking them because of the environmental risks posed by their oil cargo. In badminton, Indian pair of Satvik Sairaj Ranki Reddy and Chirag Shetty clinched the men's doubles title at the China Masters in Shenzhen yesterday. The Indian duo defeated China's Yi Ji Ting and Rei Xiang Yu 11-21, 21-13, 21-17 in the summit clash to secure India's first ever title at the China Masters. The victory marks the duo's second title of the season. And that is the end of this news bulletin.